0: May to improve parking in and around Onehunga Mall has seen a decrease in parking breaches. According to Auckland Transport, parking infringements have reduced to 87 per week in the 2026 financial year so far. That's why I stopped going to Onehunga. The 30 minutes was just far too short for me, for what I want to do over there, and I haven't been shopping there for yonks. And the other one is Otahuhu. They sneaked up their parking time, or put parking limits into their what used to be their free car parks, and I've stopped going there as well. It's just getting a little bit over the top, actually. So if they're going to do that to the motorists, well, I won't go. I just don't go shopping there anymore. It's simple as that. A group of us used to meet quite regularly over in Otahuhu to park in a car park. We'd go off and we'd spend a fair bit of money at one of the cafes or the restaurants. And we don't do that now because we come back, we find that our cars have been ticketed, or you'll get a ticket in the post from a private contractor who has been given the authority through cameras and what have you to monitor and control the parking areas. And it's just not worth it. No, it's not worth it. So there's a fair few dollars that we don't spend over there now because of their, their attitude towards parking and cars. A bit childish. The flu season is yet to peak, and the under-5s continue to bear the brunt, latest data is showing. There were so many children in hospital with flu-like illness, they were off the official chart. Newly released data from the PHF Science shows that the number of preschoolers with severe respiratory symptoms in the week to the 30th of August was 80.5 per 100,000 of the population. That was just above the top measure of 80 on PHF's graph and up from 74.7 the week before. The most common virus is the hospitalised children with flu, followed by cold viruses and then RSV. The number of calls to Healthline about flu-like illness in the age group was also rising, with an average of more than 680 calls per day. The most of those calls were in the Lower North Island. The Secretary for Education has confirmed that Gloria Vale Christian School's registration as a private school will be cancelled after considering the findings of a Special Education Review Office review. The school remains open as a result of a High Court challenge by the board, with a judicial review hearing set down for 3 days in October. The Secretary for Education has decided to cancel Gloria Vale Christian School's registration as a private school after considering finding from a special review by the Education Review Office. The school currently has around 80 students, and the ministry will work with the school community to determine the most practical timing for the school's closure, with students' best interests guiding those discussions. A woman who murdered her two children, then stuffed their bodies into suitcases and abandoned them in a storage unit, has had 7 years taken off the time she must spend behind bars. Hak Young Lee is still subject to a life sentence, but her minimum non-parole period has been cut from 17 years to 10 years. The reduction has been made after a Court of Appeal noted there was a stark disparity between her sentence and that given to Lauren Dickinson, another mother who murdered her children. Dickinson is serving a sentence of 18 years for killing her three daughters, but is eligible to apply for parole after only 6 years. In a newly released decision, the Court of Appeal said agreed with Lee's lawyer that in practical terms this meant Lee was likely to be locked up almost three times longer than that of Dickinson. We do not consider such different outcomes are warranted when applying the purposes and principles of sentencing. We're therefore reinforcing our view that the sentence imposed on Miss Lee was manifestly unjust. A body has been found. The search for Jeremy Robinson, who went missing last year, and is the sole suspect in his mother's 2025 death. The body was found by officers at around 8 a.m. at Lake Rotokakahi near Rotorua. They have been making inquiries into the 2025 death of Karen Gilbert Palmer. The lake near Robinson's last known location was where his vehicle was found abandoned in a car park the day after his mother was found dead. While formal identification is ongoing, it's believed the body may be that of a person of interest related to the homicide investigation. There is no threat to the public, but there will be an increased police presence in that area while the inquiries continue. And here is the Sky News from London.
1: From the Sky News Centre at midnight, jurors in the long-running trial of a woman accused of murdering her three children have been told to keep deliberating later today. Lindsay Clancy admits strangling them at her Massachusetts home, but argues she was suffering postpartum psychosis. The judge in the case has refused to remove one of the 12 members of the jury to the anger of her defence lawyer. Here's our US correspondent, David Blevins.
2: I know we're in the realms of speculation, but this is leaning towards 11 jurors having found Lindsay Clancy not guilty of first degree murder and one holding out, and that's why her legal team appears to be so frustrated.
1: Andy Burnham's praised French collaboration as the small boats crisis dominated talks with President Emmanuel Macron at Downing Street. As well as migration, the two leaders discussed conflicts in Ukraine and the Middle East and Britain's relationship with Europe. A pupil who stabbed a teacher in the head in Pembrokeshire has been sentenced to 4.5 years in youth detention. The schoolboy, who was 15 at the time, attacked history teacher Vicky Williams after asking her to check his work. FIFA's accused UEFA of launching a smear campaign against Gianni Infantino. European football's governing body led the challenge to his plans to sell stakes in the World Cup. To football now tonight, and Hearts won the Edinburgh Derby 3-1 at Hibs in the Scottish Premier League. They move into third and have made it 3 wins in a row over their rivals, to the delight of their supporters and manager Wouter Vracken.
3: Amazing, the atmosphere, especially when you see our fans. Fans were very loud. It felt moments like it was a home game. It's nice that you create like a synergy on the pitch, on and off the pitch, and that's how we like to see it.
1: And battered Mars bars and hidden coordinates for Celtic Park are among clues Oasis are about to announce a new tour taking in Glasgow. The hints feature in a video on the band's social media. That's the latest. I'm Chris Milligan.
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0: The weather for tomorrow, that is Saturday, fine. Southwesterlies turning nor'westerly by evening. 17 degrees. An overnight low of 9. Sunday, that's Father's Day, a fine day, becoming cloudy in the morning, westerlies turning northerly. 18 degrees with an overnight low of 13, and Monday, a few showers, widespread and heavier in the morning, northerlies turning westerly by late morning. 18 degrees with an overnight low of 11. And the weather for today, that's Friday, cloudy periods with nor'westerly showers developing late morning, brief and heavy, before clearing by this evening on the south-westerly change. 18 degrees with an overnight low of 11.

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1: From Feature Story News in Washington, I'm Nick Harper. Iran's Red Crescent Society has formally asked the International Criminal Court to investigate a US missile strike that hit a wedding party in a southern Iranian town. Iran says two women and two children were killed and 67 others were wounded. The request comes as US President Donald Trump has defended the latest American military action, saying Washington can hit Iran again whenever it wants, while Tehran says it has retaliated by launching missiles and drones at US bases across the region in recent days. The White House says there are currently no talks with Iran 6 months into the conflict. Evsen's Jagruti Dave has more from Washington.
2: US President Donald Trump says that the US is prepared to strike Iran again anytime we want after hitting them very hard. He said that the US did more than just blow up their radar, that they took out their equipment all along the Strait of Hormuz, some offensive, some defensive. He also said that the midterms is not affecting the US strategy in Iran, saying that he's not running in these elections, but that his party understands the need to prevent Iran from having a nuclear weapon. This is a stated US war aim, but one that has yet to be achieved.
1: The United Nations Weather Agency says there is a near 100% chance that El Niño will persist until February 2027, bringing potentially catastrophic weather events. Exceptionally warm Pacific Ocean temperatures has exacerbated the weather phenomenon, with it strengthening over the coming months. The World Meteorological Organization says it could mean significant rainfall and temperature patterns worldwide, along with extreme weather like typhoons. Meanwhile, Indonesia is battling massive wildfires with the haze from the fires reported in Malaysia, Singapore and the Philippines. Indonesia has deployed cloud seeding and firefighting aircraft in an attempt to prevent fire and smoke from spreading further. Evsen's Laura Westbrook has more from Hong Kong.
3: Indonesia's health ministry has recorded over 50,000 cases of respiratory infections between July and August that were linked to land and forest fires. Over 12,000 of those cases are of children under the age of five. About 1.4 million students in six Indonesian provinces hit hardest by forest and land fires have now shifted to online learning. Indonesia has intensified efforts to try to contain the haze caused by wildfire. Filipino meteorologists, meanwhile, say the haze is being blown north from Indonesia to the Philippines, while Malaysia has also reported rising cases of asthma and conjunctivitis as smoke drifts across the border from Indonesia.
1: From bureaus worldwide, this is FSN.
4: The weather for tomorrow, that is Saturday, fine. Southwesterlies turning norwesterly by evening, 17 degrees, an overnight low of 9. Sunday, that's Father's Day, a fine day, becoming cloudy in the morning, westerlies turning northerly, 18 degrees with an overnight low of 13, and Monday, a few showers, widespread and heavier in the morning, northerlies turning westerly by late morning, 18 degrees with an overnight low of 11. And the weather for today, that's Friday, cloudy periods with norwesterly showers developing late morning, brief and heavy, before clearing by this evening on the south westerly change. 18 degrees with an overnight low of 11.

every profession has a member that stands out. And if you're looking for an acupuncturist who stands out not only in years and years of experience, but years and years of doing it right, there is Ivan Pivak. Now, Ivan Pivak, he is out at Glendene, and his service to the public with acupuncture is without a doubt probably recognized as one of the best, so much so that he's won all the awards that makes him the best. And acupuncture releases endorphins from the brain, which makes it particularly effective in the treatment of pain. Now, many conditions can be successfully treated by acupuncture, and they're including things like headaches and migraines and facial pain, allergies, asthma, sciatica, arthritis pain, sports injuries, weight loss, nicotine addiction, insomnia, and tennis elbow. And who else than Ivan Pivak? Oh yes, and by the way, he did his training in Hong Kong. In contact Ivan on 836-3220, that's 836-3220, and his surgery is out at 4271 Great North Road, Glendene, Auckland. That's at 4271 Great North Road, Glendene, Auckland. Ivan Pivak.

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2: From the Sky News Centre at 1. Reform UK has been reported to the police over allegations it breached political donation rules. The parties denied breaking them after it was alleged an official arranged for a US company to fund 3 polls commissioned by them. The purported donors were in fact undercover reporters from an investigative group called Verbatim and was broadcast on Channel 4 News. Our chief political correspondent John Craig has more.
3: Featured undercover footage of Nigel Farage appearing to say, amazing and bang for buck. Now, Reform has hit back, saying the party has been subject of target of a hoax perpetuated by foreign-funded climate change activists.
2: Argentina's president's preparing to make a national statement on the Falklands shortly. There are reports that Javier Milei could slap sanctions on oil drilling off the coast of the British Overseas Territory. 4 schools in Middlesbrough are planning to close early today due to the funeral of a young man killed in a head-on collision with police. 7 people, including 2 officers, died when a car was driving the wrong way on the A66 last month. Large numbers of people are expected to be in the area later. Shadow Education Secretary Laura Trott says it's unacceptable.
4: Police and the council need to provide reassurances to schools that their teachers and their students will be safe. If they cannot do that, that is a damning indictment of a society that is given in to gangs, to illegality.
2: Health leaders claim most crimes in pharmacies are getting an insufficient response from police. A poll by the National Pharmacy Association found 93% of sites that reported incidents in the past year felt they weren't taken seriously enough. In sport, Hearts won the Edinburgh Derby 3-1 at Hibs in the Scottish Premiership. The result moves them into third. And finally, Spotify has revealed its most streamed song of the summer. Ariana Grande's Hate That I Made You Love Me came out on top. That's the latest. I'm Chris Milligan.
0: The weather for tomorrow, that is Saturday, fine. Southwesterlies turning nor-westerly by evening, 17 degrees, an overnight low of 9. Sunday, that's Father's Day, a fine day, becoming cloudy in the morning, westerlies turning northerly, 18 degrees with an overnight low of 13, and Monday, a few showers, widespread and heavier, in the morning, northerlies turning westerly by late morning, 18 degrees with an overnight low of 11. And the weather for today, that's Friday, cloudy periods with nor-westerly, showers developing late morning, brief and heavy before clearing by this evening on the south-westerly change, 18 degrees with an overnight low of 11.

that sewing machine, yes, that sewing machine you have owned and used for years probably still has a lot of life left on it, but it probably needs a good mechanical clean and lubrication with some minor adjustments to have it working again exactly as it should. Sewing machine sales on the corner of Pakuranga Road and Botany Road, down the driveway behind the hairdressers, is the authorised sales and service agent for all of the top sewing machine brands, and that's including commercial equipment. 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That is 021 1757 7027. 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
2: From the Sky News Centre at 2, Argentina's president's announced sanctions against companies oil drilling off the coast of the Falklands. It comes amid renewed tensions over the British overseas territory after Donald Trump hinted the US wouldn't help the UK in a future conflict. Javier Milei says the islands are Argentinian.
3: We have to act today for our future. Falklands are our future. It's not just a question of our past. We need to recover these islands, which are nationally relevant. There is no other path forward.
2: Downing Street earlier this week said sovereignty rests with the UK and its position was long-standing and unwavering. Reform UK has been reported to the police over allegations it breached political donation rules. The parties denied breaking them after it was alleged an official arranged for a US company to fund 3 polls commissioned by them. A number of schools are shutting earlier this lunchtime as the first funeral for one of the young men killed on the A66 takes place. 5 men and 2 police officers died in a head-on collision near Middlesbrough last month. School leaders say they're expecting travel disruption. Earlier this week, Home Secretary Shabana Mahmood told the Commons the area was getting more resources.
4: Clearly, the events of recent days have placed exceptional pressure on Cleveland Police, and I can confirm today that the force has received additional resource under mutual aid arrangements, which has seen officers deployed to Cleveland from around the region.
2: Cases of diabetes develop earlier and more severe in women who have the condition during pregnancy. A study found those diagnosed with gestational diabetes typically then got type 2 13 years earlier than those who weren't affected while expecting. Sport now, and Hearts won the Edinburgh Derby 3-1 at Hibs. They move up to third in the Scottish Premiership table. And battered Mars bars and a hidden coordinates for Celtic Park are among clues Oasis are about to announce a new tour taking in Glasgow. The hints feature in a video posted on the band's social media channels. That's the latest. I'm Chris Milligan.
0: The weather for tomorrow, that is Saturday, fine. Southwesterlies turning norwesterly by evening, 17 degrees. An overnight low of 9. Sunday, that's Father's Day, a fine day, becoming cloudy in the morning, westerlies turning northerly, 18 degrees with an overnight low of 13, and Monday, a few showers, widespread and heavier in the morning, northerlies turning westerly by late morning, 18 degrees with an overnight low of 11. And the weather for today, that's Friday, cloudy periods with nor'westerly showers developing late morning, brief and heavy before clearing by this evening on the south-westerly change. 18 degrees with an overnight low of 11.

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0: dust off your boots and mark your calendar, because the Avondale Pinnacle Country Club is bringing the good times back. Known far and wide for its wonderful lineup of country singers and musicians, the club is gearing up for another toe-tapping, hand-clapping Sunday afternoon. And it all kicks off this Sunday at 1:30 p.m. That's right, 1:30 p.m. this Sunday, where you'll enjoy an afternoon overflowing with country and western music, warm company, and yes, afternoon tea included. 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

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The Rod Simes Big Band has dropped a scorcher, Smoke and Brass. 13 blazing big band tracks guaranteed to make your lounge feel like a late-night jazz club. 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
1: 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I see friends shaking hands, saying, how do you do? They're really saying, I love you. I hear babies cry. I watch them grow. 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
1: The weather for tomorrow, that is Saturday, fine. Southwesterlies turning northwesterly by evening, 17 degrees, an overnight low of 9. Sunday, that's Father's Day, a fine day, becoming cloudy in the morning, westerlies turning northerly, 18 degrees with an overnight low of 13, and Monday, a few showers, widespread and heavier in the morning, northerlies turning westerly by late morning, 18 degrees with an overnight low of 11. And the weather for today, that's Friday, cloudy periods with northwesterly showers developing late morning, brief and heavy before clearing by this evening on the south westerly change. 18 degrees with an overnight low of 11.

0: It is now time for Listener's Corner, where we once again look at the good, the bad, and the ugly issues brought to our attention by our listeners. There are always plenty of ugly and bad issues, but please advise us also of the good happenings around our region. We wish to recognise those groups and individuals who help and assist others. Te Pari Māori, or the Māori Party, they have shown up a weakness in the MMP system by promoting or suggesting a voting pattern that could see an overhang in any newly elected government. Now, the reaction to this campaign has been swift by those who oppose such manipulation and are now willing to use this as a catalyst to bring down the Māori seats and the separatist policies of Te Pari Māori. The reaction by so many New Zealanders may also have a long-lasting effect on the diminishing of the treaty. The activist Māori have become incredibly arrogant and obviously never read into how their actions could actually be the last straw and could destroy their march to political dominance. An overhang doesn't actually bring down a government. What it does, it increases the parliament size and can alter the number required for competence and supply. Whether it helps or hurts a government depends upon the precise election results and coalition arithmetic. So I wouldn't overstate that particular mechanism. Our observation becomes much more interesting is the political backlash. A tactic can be perfectly legal and still be politically disastrous. This Te Pari Māori is now awakening otherwise disengaged voters to now start asking very important questions. Why do the Māori electorates exist? Why are there different electoral roles? Can the seats be used to produce an overhang? Are Māori seats still justified in a modern MMP parliament? And what exactly is the constitutional status of these so-called treaty principles? Then the campaign has potentially opened a much larger debate than Te Pari Māori certainly intended, a debate that could so easily see the final demise of the separatism and racism so eagerly embraced by a certain class of Māori. The irony is that political movements can sometimes overreach at precisely the moment when they believe they are strongest. If voters who previously regarded the Māori seats as an established fact suddenly see them as part of a strategy for obtaining additional parliamentary representation, the political consensus surrounding them can change. It can change so very, very quickly. The phrase last straw is therefore quite apt at political observation. Whether it actually becomes one will depend on what happens after the election, and particularly whether the other parties decide to take electoral reform to a serious issue rather than merely using controversy for campaigning. But remember that New Zealand First has already submitted a private members' bill to promote a binding referendum to rid Parliament of these destructive, racist seats. Under MMP, if a party wins an electorate but doesn't have enough party vote, support is justified that that number of seats is kept the electoral seat and Parliament expands. So that is what we call overhang. We as a country do not need or can afford a government of 121 seats. Our maximum of parliamentary seats should really be 90 or less. We are currently on overload with 31 seats, more than we cannot afford and we certainly don't need. Te Pari Māori have exposed the structural weakness in MMP that opponents now can use to argue for changing the system, including reconsidering the Māori electorates. Since Te Pari Māori made their declaration on how they wish to manipulate MMP to achieve the Māori seat statistics, and now include the infiltration of the Maori activists into the Electoral Commission, more and more everyday taxpaying Kiwis are ready to clip the wings of these give me Maori grifters.
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He'll cheer you up till your ship comes in. Lovable old fellow playing an old tune. He comes around every afternoon. 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
1: In broadcasting circles, Mountainside FM is known as the black sheep broadcaster. And I have no problem with that, because the black sheep is sometimes the only one telling the truth.
2: I don't know whether any of you have seen the film clips on YouTube about the humanoid robots. Because in the past few days, the social media feeds may have been full of videos of the humanoid robots sprinting, jumping and performing various incredible effects. And this has been in the World Humanoid Robot Games, which has just finished in Beijing. It featured many incredible sights, but some of the more mundane events offered more insight into how this technology will eventually help humans. Commonly referred to as the Robot Olympics, this event started last year when about 500 robots showed off their ability in 25 events. This year's version featured more than 2,000 robots competing in 50 events. Just like in the Human Olympics, the crowd pleaser was a 100-meter sprint. This year, two robots bear Usain Bolt's world record of 9.58 seconds, with the fastest clocking 9.39 seconds. They are incredible. They're fascinating. I don't know how far one would want them to go as far as being our little helpers. I don't know. They obviously are very strong. They're very heavy, and they're certainly quite foot sure these days. They can run. They can jump. They can stand there, they can bend over, they can pick things up. It really is quite incredible. One of the clips I saw with the marathon, I don't know how many these robots were running in this marathon, but all of a sudden, this little robot turned up, which really probably would have been representing a child of about 10 or 11. And this little robot did all the things that a little 10, 11 or 12-year-old, I think it was a girl, I think it was dressed as a girl, just a cheeky and a very funny and a very appealing little robot. But if you get a chance, if you haven't seen these robots in these competitions, and there's a chance of you seeing one of the clips, one of the news clips, have a watch. It really is quite fascinating.
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dust off your boots and mark your calendar, because the Avondale Pinnacle Country Club is bringing the good times back. Known far and wide for its wonderful lineup of country singers and musicians, the club is gearing up for another toe-tapping, hand-clapping Sunday afternoon. And it all kicks off this Sunday at 1:30 p.m. That's right, 1:30 p.m. this Sunday, where you'll enjoy an afternoon overflowing with country and western music, warm company, and yes, afternoon tea included. And the best part? All this entertainment, all this atmosphere, all this community spirit for only $5. The Avondale Pinnacle Country Club, 3063 Great North Road, New Lynn, right opposite the police station. 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
2: From the Sky News Centre at 5, Argentina's president announced sanctions against companies oil drilling off the coast of the Falklands. It comes amid renewed tensions over the British overseas territory after Donald Trump hinted the US wouldn't help the UK in a future conflict. Javier Milei says the islands are Argentinian.
3: We have to act today for our future. The Falklands are our future. It's not just a question of our past. We need to recover these islands, which are nationally relevant. There is no other path forward.
2: Downing Street earlier this week said sovereignty rests with the UK. Reform's been reported to the police over allegations it breached political donation rules. The party's denied breaking them after it was alleged an official arranged for a US company to fund three polls to be commissioned. Jurors in the long-running trial of a woman accused of murdering her three children have been told to keep deliberating later. Lindsay Clancy admits strangling them at her Massachusetts home, but argues she was suffering postpartum psychosis. The judge in the case has refused to remove one of the 12 members of the jury. Here's our US correspondent, David Blevins.
4: I know we're in the realms of speculation, but this is leaning towards 11 jurors having found Lindsay Clancy not guilty of first-degree murder and one holding out, and that's why her legal team appears to be so frustrated.
2: Four schools in Middlesbrough are planning to close early due to the funeral of a young man killed in a head-on collision with police. Seven people, including two officers, died when a car was driving the wrong way on the A66 last month. A new study suggests lung cancer patients appear to have greater amounts of microplastics in their bodies. Researchers found that people with the disease have a higher overall burden of the particles in their systems. And finally, in sport, Hearts won the Edinburgh Derby 3-1 at Hibs. They're now third in the Scottish Premiership table. That's the latest. I'm Chris Milligan.
0: The weather for tomorrow, that is Saturday, fine. Southwesterlies turning northwesterly by evening, 17 degrees, an overnight low of 9. Sunday, that's Father's Day, a fine day, becoming cloudy in the morning, westerlies turning northerly, 18 degrees with an overnight low of 13, and Monday, a few showers, widespread and heavier in the morning. Northerlies turning westerly by late morning. 18 degrees with an overnight low of 11. And the weather for today, that's Friday, cloudy periods with nor'westerly, showers developing late morning, brief and heavy before clearing by this evening on the south-westerly change. 18 degrees with an overnight low of 11.

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If you need a key cut or a new battery in your watch, the cobbler at Hillary Square, Orewa, or their shop at 15 Custom Street in the city, just 4 shops down from Queen Street, they have the skill and the knowledge to ensure you complete satisfaction with their workmanship and service. 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
1: And here is the Sky News from London.
2: From the Sky News Centre at 6, Argentina's president is warning he'll impose sanctions on firms that drill for oil close to the Falkland Islands. He says the winds of change favour their claim to the British territory. In a national address, Javier Milei says they must act.
3: Our national claim is facing a clear and present danger and requires a proportional response. We will not allow it. Argentina will not stand by facing such a situation.
2: Well, Donald Trump suggested the United States wouldn't support Britain in a future conflict. Earlier this week, Downing Street said the island's sovereignty rests with the UK. Nigel Farage is to tell Reform's annual conference later that Parliament should be sitting 7 days a week to try to fix Britain. But his speech could be overshadowed by allegations denied by his party that it breached political donation rules. UK-trained doctors are now getting first pick of NHS training jobs and specialism places. New figures suggest a change in the law in March has made a difference. Meanwhile, the Liberal Democrats are pushing for a law change that would guarantee no pregnant woman has to travel longer than 45 minutes to get to a maternity ward. Ian Room is the party's MP for North Devon, where a birthing unit's temporarily closed.
4: Having a national statutory duty setting out in law that the travel time will be 45 minutes to the nearest maternity unit, that will give women and children a good opportunity to get things right first time.
2: Well, the government says it will publish a national action plan in December. FIFA is accusing European football's governing body of launching a smear campaign against Gianni Infantino. UEFA is taking legal action over the now abandoned effort to sell off bits of the World Cup to private investors. And Hearts won the Edinburgh Derby 3-1 at Hibs in the Scottish Premier League. James Wilson, Laurent Mendy and Josh McPaik scored the goals for the winning team. That's the latest. I'm Cam Hall.
5: The weather for tomorrow, that is Saturday, fine. Southwesterlies turning northwesterly by evening, 17 degrees, an overnight low of 9. Sunday, that's Father's Day, a fine day, becoming cloudy in the morning, westerlies turning northerly, 18 degrees with an overnight low of 13. And Monday, a few showers, widespread and heavier in the morning. Northerlies turning westerly by late morning. 18 degrees with an overnight low of 11. And the weather for today, that's Friday, cloudy periods with nor'westerly, showers developing late morning, brief and heavy before clearing by this evening on the south-westerly change. 18 degrees with an overnight low of 11.

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2: From the Sky News Centre at 7, Argentina's president claims companies planning to drill for oil off the Falkland Islands are a clear danger as he threatened sanctions on them. In a national address, Javier Milei again claimed there's no argument that the British overseas territory belongs to his country. Downing Street's always insisted sovereignty rests with the UK. This week, the US president hinted he might not help Britain in a future conflict.
3: Are you reviewing the US position on
4: I always review it, every position. That's just one of many. Steve?
3: Do you want the UK
4: Steve,
3: to
4: go ahead.
3: Cut its, or increase its 3%?
4: The UK's got some problems, but they'll get solved.
2: Reform insists no money ever reached it, following allegations an aide to Nigel Farage tried to get around laws on foreign donations. It's reported a US firm funded three polls commissioned by the party this year, costing over £32,000. Four schools in Middlesbrough are planning to close early today due to the funeral of a young man killed in a head-on collision with police. Seven people, including two officers, died on the A66 last month. Large numbers of people are expected to be in the area later. Education Secretary Laura Trott says it's unacceptable.
5: Police and the council need to provide reassurances to schools that their teachers and their students will be safe. If they cannot do that, that is a damning indictment of a society that is given in to gangs, to illegality.
2: We're being urged to keep emergency food supplies because of the threat of extreme weather. The Environment Secretary says a potentially record-breaking El Niño could bring more severe storms. Apple's facing a £2 billion legal case over its app tracking rules. The firm's denied gaining a competitive advantage by imposing greater restrictions on third-party developers than its own services. And no British tennis players are left in the US Open singles. Both Harriet Dart and Fran Jones lost in the second round. That's the latest. I'm Cam Hall.
6: The weather for tomorrow, that is Saturday, fine. Southwesterlies turning norwesterly by evening, 17 degrees, an overnight low of 9. Sunday, that's Father's Day, a fine day, becoming cloudy in the morning, westerlies turning northerly, 18 degrees with an overnight low of 13. And Monday, a few showers, widespread and heavier in the morning. Northerlies turning westerly by late morning. 18 degrees with an overnight low of 11. And the weather for today, that's Friday, cloudy periods with nor'westerly, showers developing late morning, brief and heavy before clearing by this evening on the south-westerly change. 18 degrees with an overnight low of 11.

eyes, and suddenly you're sighing sighs. You're thinking nothing's wrong, you string along, boy, then snap. Those eyes, those sighs, they're part of the tender trap. You're hand in hand beneath the trees, and soon there's music in the breeze. You're acting kind of smart until your heart just goes wet. 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

stands, four nickels. I'll go without lunch and smokes tomorrow. She said no again to my question.

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0: 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This is the community radio station for the Tamaki area down through to South Auckland. Hope you're enjoying the music we're playing. We're not here to satisfy the music wish of the young people. We're here to try and fill that gap with that beautiful music for those people who are a little bit older in our community who still appreciate good music.
1: I told the witch doctor I was in love with you. I told the witch doctor I was in love with you. And then the witch doctor, he told me what to do.

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1: But, baby, I ain't got no money, honey.
0: Oh, all right, honey, you know what I like.
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my way to Tennessee. Dallas sure has changed a lot in the 2 years I ain't been here.

0: 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And here is the Sky News from London.
1: From the Sky News Centre at 9. Two senior Reform UK officials have stepped down after the party started looking into claims that it's broken rules around foreign donations. An undercover investigation allegedly showed James Orr and Dan Jukes arranging for a US firm to pay more than £30,000 towards three opinion polls. Labour's reported Reform to the police. Its deputy leader Lucy Powell says all parties must follow the same rules.
2: If the Labour Party did something even vaguely like this, we would have people coming down on us like an absolute ton of bricks, and rightly so. So I want to see the same level of accountability, the same level of scrutiny.
1: Argentina's president has heightened tensions with the UK over the Falkland Islands. In a national address, Javier Milei warned he'll impose economic sanctions on firms which drill for oil near the British overseas territory. Meanwhile, it's understood UK troops heading to the Falklands won't be impacted by the army suspending some training exercises. The Times is quoting a senior military source who says the move is part of plans to save £30 million. The Liberal Democrats are pushing for a law change that would guarantee pregnant women are no more than 45 minutes away from a birthing unit. It's after a maternity ward in North Devon closed temporarily. Catherine McConfrew from the county's antenatal family centre says some women are facing what could be a dangerous journey.
3: The roads around here are rural, and we have got, you know, not many landmarks between vast areas of space, and so it's been really important that people know exactly, you know, where to be found.
1: Well, the government says they're publishing a national action plan on maternity in December. Volkswagen's cutting a further 50,000 jobs worldwide and plans to drastically reduce its car range by around half. It's trying to simplify what it's offering to with fewer specifications. And no British tennis players are left in the US Open singles. Both Harriet Dart and Fran Jones lost in the second round in New York. That's the latest. I'm Cam Hall.

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That's in Tennessee. A big welcome to our streaming service.

They called her Frivolous Sal, a peculiar sort of a gal, with a heart that was mellow

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0: the time. It's now 10 o'clock. And here is the Sky News from London.
1: From the Sky News Centre at 10, Reform UK starting its party conference with new questions around donations after two senior advisers stepped down following an undercover investigation. It's alleged Dan Jukes and James Orr arranged for a US company to fund opinion polls. Leader Nigel Farage insists the party's broken no laws, but Labour and the Liberal Democrats have asked the police to take a look. Reform chairman Lee Anderson wants to focus on events in Birmingham.
2: We've got 5,000 members coming through the door today to listen to what we've got to say about our first 100 days in government. So it's right to get rid of this distraction straight away. The pair concerned have gone and the investigation starts today. It's as simple as that.
1: Argentina's president is warning he'll impose sanctions on firms that drill for oil close to the Falkland Islands. Defence Secretary Wes Streeting says the territory is British because islanders voted for that. Well, that says the army has suspended some training, including live fire tank exercises. Military sources say it's because of a lack of funding. Elsewhere, a 12-year-old boy's died after the car he was in was hit by a train at a level crossing in County Mayo in Ireland. The crash happened near Ballyhornis last night. Rescuers in Nepal are hoping to find more survivors after devastating floods hit the border area with Tibet. The disaster has killed more than 1,200 people and left more than 5,000 missing. Dipen Joshi is a resident of Trishuli. He's lost 15 members of his family.
3: Nobody has been able to get over and see. So many people have died, my brothers and sisters, my sisters-in-law. Bodies are being recovered from the roofs of the houses and from my home too.
1: Meanwhile, two workers have been pulled alive from a hydropower tunnel 9 days after the disaster, with at least 39 others believed to be trapped inside. And Jeremy Clarkson's revealed that 11 sheep have been stolen from his farm in Oxfordshire. He's told The Sun those responsible should put them back. That's the latest. I'm Cam Hall.

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2: From the Sky News Centre at 11, two Reform UK officials have stepped down and the party's launched an investigation following allegations that they breached political donation rules. It's claimed they wanted polling to be carried out which would have been paid for by an overseas company. James Orr and Dan Jukes have stepped down from Reform just as the annual conference starts in Birmingham around now. The Defence Secretary says Britain's commitment to the Falkland Islands is unshakable. Earlier, Argentina's president again claimed the islands belong to his country and threatened sanctions against oil companies operating nearby. Donald Trump suggested the US might not support Britain in any future conflict over the territory. Chair of the Falkland Islands Legislative Assembly Jack Ford says people there aren't too worried.
3: This is nothing new. These are words we've seen come out of Argentina for many, many years, and I imagine we'll continue to see come out of Argentina. The message was very much the same, and we're not concerned about the statements made by the Argentine president.
2: A train's crashed with a car at a level crossing in County Mayo, killing a 12-year-old boy. He died at the scene near Ballyhorness. The Shadow Education Secretary says fear and lawlessness shouldn't mean four schools in Middlesbrough having to finish at lunchtime. Transport disruptions expected during the funeral for one of five young men killed in a wrong-way crash on the A66 last month. Two police officers also died when their car was hit. Education Secretary Lucy Powell says headteachers won't have taken today's decision lightly.
4: And they have done so in the right way by taking advice from the local authority and from police and others in their community. And I know that the head teachers will have really, really grappled with this very difficult decision.
2: The Lib Dems are calling for a law guaranteeing pregnant women live no more than 45 minutes from a maternity unit. The government's due to publish a national action plan in December. And Volkswagen Group's cutting a further 50,000 jobs worldwide. There's also plans to halve its car range. That's the latest. I'm Cam Hall.

0: and it is now midnight.
1: From Feature Story News in the UK, I'm John Beaver. Two senior Reform UK officials have stepped down after the party started looking into claims that it's broken rules around foreign donations. An undercover investigation allegedly showed Nigel Farage's senior aide and the party's head of policy arranging for a US firm to pay more than £30,000 towards three opinion polls. Labour, the SNP and the Liberal Democrats have reported Reform to the police, claiming it's in breach of laws that forbid foreign donations to political parties. Here's Reform UK leader Nigel Farage.
2: The party has broken no laws. The party has not taken any dodgy money or anything like that whatsoever. However, it is a clear case of entrapment, and they worked at it for a very, very long time, and they got a couple of our contractors to say things that perhaps should not have been said. And as a result of that, you know, they have been removed this morning, and I'm not happy about it.
1: Argentina's president has raised tensions with the UK over the Falkland Islands. Javier Milei has warned that he'll impose sanctions on firms drilling for oil from anywhere near the British overseas territory. He made the remark after President Trump suggested that he might reassess America's neutral stance on the Falklands due to a perceived lack of British support for his conflict with Iran. In a televised address, President Milei reiterated Argentina's long-standing claim to the islands. Klaus Dodds is a professor of geopolitics at Middlesex University, London.
3: I think what President Milei has done is taken advantage of an opportunity given to him. It's worth bearing in mind his popularity has taken a real hit in recent weeks and months. So what he's done is he's taken a proverbial gift from President Trump and returned to a theme that is really very good at unifying most Argentines.
1: The death toll from Nepal's catastrophic floods has risen to more than 1,300, with over 4,000 more still unaccounted for. Nepal's foreign minister says the government is still doing all it can to save lives, and there was a moment of celebration on Friday morning when two workers were pulled alive from a hydropower tunnel after being trapped for 9 days. But there have been new flood warnings, as Nehar Punia reports.
4: Another alert has been sounded in some of the worst hit areas. Officials say with more rain forecast, there's a risk of more flash flooding as rivers overflow. Many people have been returning to their homes, to battered villages and towns, and they say there's nothing left of their old lives. Authorities say they are estimating around 20,000 houses will need to be rebuilt in safer locations as Nepal looks at a Herculean task of recovery and rebuilding in one of the world's poorest countries.
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And we have pleasure in playing all those wonderful old tracks. Going right back to the 1940s, right up to the 1990s. And yes, we have them all. And most of our original recordings have been lifted from the old LP or vinyl discs. We do play the originals. So let's hope that you continue enjoying our program that's put together to those who still enjoy good music.

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2: From the Sky News Centre at 1. Reform UK's annual conference has got underway in Birmingham with tributes to Anne Widdecombe. Leader Nigel Farage says the former Tory minister, who was killed at her Devon home in July, was the best female politician in Britain since Thatcher.
3: But what I learned over the years, what a trusted, loyal colleague she was, what fun she was to go out after work and have a drink with. And even when you had your disagreements with Anne, every conversation always ended on a good note.
2: Meanwhile, Mr. Farage insists the party's broken no laws despite two senior advisers stepping down over alleged breaches of party donation rules. A British-based exploration company doesn't expect comments by Argentina's president to have a material effect on its offshore oil project near the Falkland Islands. Rockhopper and an Israeli partner firm are working on a site north of the British territory. Last night, Javier Milei reiterated his country's claim on the islands and said he'd introduce sanctions. Jack Ford's chair of the Falkland Islands Legislative Assembly.
4: These threats of sanctions against companies operating in the oil industry are nothing new. That the companies that have been operating for a long time are very used to this. We've continued to prosper despite of all of these challenges and these threats for many years.
2: A man's been sentenced to 4.5 years behind bars for helping a former soldier escape from Wandsworth Prison in South London in 2023. Adil Khan worked with Daniel Khalif in the jail's kitchen. Russell Howard has revealed his baby son died shortly after birth. The comedian has described it as the most devastating time of his life. Two trapped workers have been rescued from a tunnel in Nepal 9 days after the devastating flash floods. They were discovered in a hydropower tunnel where rescuers think there may be more workers. And Manchester City will play Paris Saint-Germain and Real Madrid at home in the league phase of the Women's Champions League. There's trips to Barcelona and Inter Milan for Renee Slager's Arsenal. That's the latest. I'm Cam Hall.

weenie, let's go. My baby starts picking and I'm picking down low. My music making mama from man.

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1: 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Hope you're enjoying the music we're playing. We're not here to satisfy the music wish of the young people. We're here to try and fill that gap with that beautiful music for those people who are a little bit older in our community who still appreciate good music.

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And you signed it with a kiss.

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2: From the Sky News Centre at 2. Reforms conference has begun with tributes to Anne Widdecombe, but it's being overshadowed by allegations about party funding breaches. Two of Nigel Farage's aides have stepped down after a sting operation suggesting a foreign donor was lined up to pay for political polling. The party insists it's broken no laws, but our political correspondent Rob Powell says it's not the attention Reform wanted.
3: The idea was to shift the conversation away from difficult questions around foreign funding, around those difficult questions towards Nigel Farage on the £5 million that came from Christopher Harbour. But what you find is this sting operation basically returning the story all the way back to that.
2: The Foreign Secretary's warned Argentina the UK's position on the Falkland Islands is unwavering. The South American country's president says he'll introduce sanctions on companies involved in oil production in the area. A woman who was in charge of an out-of-control dog which killed her cousin has avoided jail. Kelsey Reid's XL bully attacked teenager Morgan Dorset at a flat in Bristol last February. It's claimed temporary closures have left pregnant women in rural England facing journeys of more than 2 hours to reach a maternity ward. Liberal Democrats want a legal right to ensure no woman is more than 45 minutes from a hospital. Hannah Rolton, who's 29 weeks pregnant, faces a two-hour drive to her nearest maternity unit.
4: Absolutely terrified. If I go into spontaneous labour before our C-section date, obviously third baby, labour might progress quicker, and then we are on the side of the road without that intervention that we need.
2: The government's due to publish a national action plan in December. Celtic and Rangers fans won't be able to attend away Old Firm matches this season. It's after the Scottish FA's review into crowd trouble and pitch incursions during last season's Scottish Cup quarter-final at Ibrox. And Jeremy Clarkson's revealed that 11 sheep worth more than £2,000 have been stolen from his farm in Oxfordshire. In an interview with The Sun, the TV presenters asked those responsible to put them back. That's the latest. I'm Nick Qureshi.

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This is our credo. I have always wanted to deal with everyone I meet candidly and honestly. If I've made any assertions not warranted by fact and it is pointed out to me, I will withdraw it cheerfully. As written by Abraham Lincoln.

0: and good morning. 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
2: From the Sky News Centre at 5. The judge in the case of an American woman accused of murdering her three children says he'll declare a mistrial. It's after jurors failed to reach a decision following 7 days of deliberations. Lindsay Clancy strangled Callan, Dawson and Cora in Massachusetts in 2023, but argues she was suffering postpartum psychosis. The judge has given the defence an hour to file an emergency appeal. Reforms conference is being overshadowed by allegations about party funding breaches. Two of Nigel Farage's aides have stepped down after a sting operation suggesting a foreign donor was lined up to pay for political polling. The party insists it's broken no laws, but our political correspondent Rob Powell says it's not the attention Reform wanted.
3: The idea was to shift the conversation away from difficult questions around foreign funding, around those difficult questions towards Nigel Farage on the £5 million that came from Christopher Harbour. But what you find is this sting operation basically returning the story all the way back to that.
2: The UK government has again insisted the Falklands are British. Argentina's president has restated his country's claim to the islands and announced plans to sanction oil companies working in the area. An extra 50,000 jobs are going at Volkswagen. It's part of a major restructure. There'll be no away fans allowed at Old Firm games between Celtic and Rangers for the rest of this season. Both clubs have agreed to block travelling supporters after last term's Scottish Cup quarter-final at Ibrox, which was marred by fan unrest. Celtic boss Martin O'Neill hopes the restrictions don't damage the Old Firm derby as a spectacle.
4: Let's say just a normal fan's viewpoint is really quite sad. I must admit, you know, it's one of the most phenomenal fixtures in European football, if not the world. And despite the calibre of the teams, it's just a mouth-watering fixture.
2: Squeeze have cancelled tonight's gig in the US. It's after a worker was crushed to death under their tour bus. That's the latest. I'm Nick Qureshi.

nothing else can replace. Just your slightest embrace. And if you own

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1: BBC News with Eileen McHugh. A Russian drone has struck the headquarters of Ukraine's security service, the SBU. President Zelensky said the attack was aimed directly at the office of the agency's acting head. James Landale reports from Kiev.
2: The drone came without warning. We heard a brief whine before an explosion echoed across the rooftops and smoke rose into the sky. President Zelensky said the drone had hit Ukraine's security service, the SBU. The Kyiv authorities said at least 7 people were injured. The SBU headquarters is just over the road from St. Sophia Cathedral, the oldest building in Kyiv. The attack suggests Russia's new fast attack drones are growing in accuracy. It also signals Moscow's ready to step up its strikes before possible talks with US mediators at the weekend.
1: At least 122 people are reported to have been killed in a new round of intense fighting between Saudi-backed government forces and Houthis in Yemen. The clashes erupted when the Houthis launched a ground assault on Thursday to try to take control of coastal territory bordering the Bab al-Mandeb Strait in the Red Sea. The Iranian-backed Houthis have been attacking Saudi ships using the waterway as an alternative to the Strait of Hormuz. Rescue crews in Nepal have freed 2 workers from a blocked hydropower tunnel 9 days after they were trapped by debris from flash floods that devastated an area on the border with Tibet. Efforts are continuing to find the estimated 40 people thought to be trapped in the tunnel. Our global environment correspondent, Navin Singh Kadka, has been following rescue operations.
3: The weather has not been so helpful. The rains, monsoon rains, they keep coming back, and that hampers whatever rescue efforts they are trying to put on. And the tunnels are buried. The tunnels are full of sludge, full of debris. So this is why it's becoming very, very challenging. They're having to blow up certain parts and do whatever they can to find out if there are any survivors.
1: President Trump says U.S. job figure for August far exceeds expectations by analysts. The news prompted President Trump to urge the Federal Reserve, the country's central bank, to alter its interest rate policy. Samira Hussein reports from New York.
4: Defying analyst expectations, the Labor Department said the U.S. economy added 162,000 jobs in the month of August. In addition, the July jobs report was also revised. Instead of losing 23,000 jobs, the economy actually added 21,000 jobs. Such a strong unemployment report increases the likelihood that the Federal Reserve will raise interest rates when it meets later this month. One person who disagrees, though, is the President of the United States, who posted to social media about the stellar jobs report and demanded that the Fed lower interest rates.
1: World News from the BBC. The UN General Assembly will vote later on a resolution calling for the traditional world map to be replaced with one that more accurately reflects the size of Africa. The campaign is backed by all 54 of the continent's UN member states. The US Treasury has issued new sanctions against a Turkish bank over its alleged ties to Iran. The Treasury accused Golden Global and 2 of its subsidiaries of helping Iran transfer oil revenue from China to Turkey, where it was then converted to cash and gold. Last week, the Emirati branch of Egypt's bank Misr was hit with similar sanctions. Washington is attempting to isolate the Iranian economy as the war launched by the US and Israel in February continues to push energy prices up. Cyber hackers who gained access to the IT systems of Berlin's local administration have begun to publish data on the dark web. The group Resida offered access to the files a week after demanding a ransom following the cyber attack on the German capital's online systems. The city's mayor said Berlin would not be blackmailed. German media reports say the group has now made numerous files available on its website. The French filmmaker and composer Tony Gatlif has died at the age of 77. One of a few European directors of gypsy origin, he was known for bringing authentic Roma stories to international audiences. Alba Morgadi looks back on his career.
5: Having grown up in poverty, he said the cinema allowed him to speak for those without a voice. His breakthrough came with the movie Gaggio Dillo, The Crazy Stranger, in 1997. Filmed in Romania and featuring local Roma, the music he composed for it won him a top French film award. Gatlif's work also earned him a Best Director award at the Cannes Film Festival.
1: BBC News.
0: The weather for today, and that is Saturday, the 5th of September. Mainly fine today, but there is a risk of the odd shower. Southwesterlies turning northwesterly by this evening, 17 degrees, an overnight low of 9, and the sun will set at 4 minutes past 6. The weather for tomorrow, that is Sunday, Father's Day, partly cloudy with the chance of a shower from the afternoon. Northwesterlies with 18 degrees, an overnight low of 14. Monday, a few showers, then rain for a time. Northerlies turning westerly by late morning. 18 degrees with an overnight low of 11. And Tuesday, a fine day with southwesterlies, 17 degrees with an overnight low of 9. And the weather for today, that is Saturday, mainly fine, but there is a risk of the odd shower. Southwesterlies turning northwesterly by this evening. 17 degrees, an overnight low of 9. And the current readings, the barometric pressure, 1,018 millibars and stable. The outside temperature, 13 degrees. We have a humidity, 84%, with a moderate southwesterly wind. The hottest place in New Zealand currently, Coromandel, 14 degrees. Coldest, Methven, 1 degree. Windiest, Castle Point, 54 kilometres an hour. And the wettest, highest, 0.6 millimetres of rain. And the outside temperature currently for Greater Auckland, 13 degrees.

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0: and good morning. It's 6 o'clock. And here is the Sky News from London.
1: From the Sky News Centre at 6, Nigel Farage's speech to the Reform Conference has been repeatedly interrupted by hecklers. It had been delayed by a security alert before two women stood up and held a banner during the leader's address.
2: This is a continuity government. Oh, we got a screamer! We got a screamer! We got a screamer!
1: More protesters were thrown out in a series of separate incidents. The conference has started under the cloud of new allegations about breaches of funding rules, but Mr. Farage says the party has done nothing wrong. The judge in a case gripping America says he intends to declare a mistrial. Lindsay Clancy doesn't deny killing her children in Massachusetts in 2023, but her lawyers argue it was down to postpartum psychosis. Her team has been allowed to file an emergency appeal. The UK government insists the Falklands are British and its position is unwavering. Argentina's president has reiterated his country's claim to the islands and announced plans to sanction oil companies working in the area. Simon Weston, a veteran of the 1982 conflict, says Javier Milei is trying to sustain his political future.
3: They do this every several months or every several years. And at the moment, there's an election happening in Argentina, or is about to happen. He's tanking in the polls. The country is in economic crisis. That's what caused them to invade 44 years ago. Nothing has changed.
1: A woman who was in charge of an out-of-control dog which killed her cousin has avoided jail. 24-year-old Kelsey Reed's XL bully attacked Morgan Dorset, who was 19, at a flat in Bristol last February. Netflix has defended a jump in subscription prices. The standard tier rises £1 to £13.99. And there'll be no away fans allowed at Old Firm games between Celtic and Rangers for the rest of this season. The ban has been agreed by the clubs after last term's Scottish Cup quarter-final at Ibrox was marred by fan unrest. That's the latest. I'm Nick Craig.
0: The weather for today, and that is Saturday, the 5th of September. Mainly fine today, but there is a risk of the odd shower. Southwesterlies turning northwesterly by this evening, 17 degrees, an overnight low of 9, and the sun will set at 4 minutes past 6. The weather for tomorrow, that is Sunday, Father's Day, partly cloudy with the chance of a shower from the afternoon. Northwesterlies with 18 degrees, an overnight low of 14. Monday, a few showers, then rain for a time. Northerlies turning westerly by late morning. 18 degrees with an overnight low of 11. And Tuesday, a fine day with southwesterlies, 17 degrees with an overnight low of 9. And the weather for today, that is Saturday, mainly fine, but there is a risk of the odd shower. Southwesterlies turning northwesterly by this evening. 17 degrees, an overnight low of 9. And the current readings, the barometric pressure, 1,018 millibars and stable. The outside temperature, 13 degrees. We have a humidity, 84%, with a moderate southwesterly wind. The hottest place in New Zealand currently, Coromandel, 14 degrees. Coldest, Methven, 1 degree. Windiest, Castle Point, 54 kilometres an hour. And the wettest, highest, 0.6 millimetres of rain. And the outside temperature currently for Greater Auckland, 13 degrees.

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1: BBC News with Eileen McHugh. A Russian drone has struck the headquarters of Ukraine's security service, the SBU. President Zelensky said the attack was aimed directly at the office of the agency's acting head. James Landale reports from Kiev.
2: The drone came without warning. We heard a brief whine before an explosion echoed across the rooftops and smoke rose into the sky. President Zelensky said the drone had hit Ukraine's security service, the SBU. The Kyiv authorities said at least seven people were injured. The SBU headquarters is just over the road from St. Sophia Cathedral, the oldest building in Kyiv. The attack suggests Russia's new fast attack drones are growing in accuracy. It also signals Moscow's ready to step up its strikes before possible talks with US mediators at the weekend.
1: At least 122 people are reported to have been killed in a new round of intense fighting between Saudi-backed government forces and Houthis in Yemen. The clashes erupted when the Houthis launched a ground assault on Thursday to try to take control of coastal territory bordering the Bab al-Mandeb Strait in the Red Sea. The Iranian-backed Houthis have been attacking Saudi ships using the waterway as an alternative to the Strait of Hormuz. Rescue crews in Nepal have freed two workers from a blocked hydropower tunnel 9 days after they were trapped by debris from flash floods that devastated an area on the border with Tibet. Efforts are continuing to find the estimated 40 people thought to be trapped in the tunnel. Our global environment correspondent, Navin Singh Kadka, has been following rescue operations.
3: The weather has not been so helpful. The rains, monsoon rains, they keep coming back, and that hampers whatever rescue efforts they are trying to put on. And the tunnels are buried. The tunnels are full of sludge, full of debris. So this is why it's becoming very, very challenging. They're having to blow up certain parts and do whatever they can to find out if there are any survivors.
1: President Trump says U.S. job figure for August far exceeds expectations by analysts. The news prompted President Trump to urge the Federal Reserve, the country's central bank, to alter its interest rate policy. Samira Hussein reports from New York.
4: Defying analyst expectations, the Labor Department said the U.S. economy added 162,000 jobs in the month of August. In addition, the July jobs report was also revised. Instead of losing 23,000 jobs, the economy actually added 21,000 jobs. Such a strong unemployment report increases the likelihood that the Federal Reserve will raise interest rates when it meets later this month. One person who disagrees, though, is the President of the United States, who posted to social media about the stellar jobs report and demanded that the Fed lower interest rates.
1: World News from the BBC. The UN General Assembly will vote later on a resolution calling for the traditional world map to be replaced with one that more accurately reflects the size of Africa. The campaign is backed by all 54 of the continent's UN member states. The US Treasury has issued new sanctions against a Turkish bank over its alleged ties to Iran. The Treasury accused Golden Global and two of its subsidiaries of helping Iran transfer oil revenue from China to Turkey, where it was then converted to cash and gold. Last week, the Emirati branch of Egypt's bank Misr was hit with similar sanctions. Washington is attempting to isolate the Iranian economy as the war launched by the US and Israel in February continues to push energy prices up. Cyber hackers who gained access to the IT systems of Berlin's local administration have begun to publish data on the dark web. The group Reseda offered access to the files a week after demanding a ransom following the cyber attack on the German capital's online systems. The city's mayor said Berlin would not be blackmailed. German media reports say the group has now made numerous files available on its website. The French filmmaker and composer Tony Gatlif has died at the age of 77. One of a few European directors of gypsy origin, he was known for bringing authentic Roma stories to international audiences. Alba Morgadi looks back on his career.
5: Having grown up in poverty, he said the cinema allowed him to speak for those without a voice. His breakthrough came with the movie Gaggio Dillo, The Crazy Stranger, in 1997. Filmed in Romania and featuring local Roma, the music he composed for it won him a top French film award. Gatlif's work also earned him a Best Director award at the Cannes Film Festival.
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6: The weather for today, and that is Saturday, the 5th of September. Mainly fine today, but there is a risk of the odd shower. Southwesterlies turning northwesterly by this evening, 17 degrees, an overnight low of 9, and the sun will set at 4 minutes past 6. The weather for tomorrow, that is Sunday, Father's Day, partly cloudy with the chance of a shower from the afternoon. Northwesterlies with 18 degrees, an overnight low of 14. Monday, a few showers, then rain for a time. Northerlies turning westerly by late morning. 18 degrees with an overnight low of 11. And Tuesday, a fine day with southwesterlies, 17 degrees with an overnight low of 9. And the weather for today, that is Saturday, mainly fine, but there is a risk of the odd shower. Southwesterlies turning northwesterly by this evening. 17 degrees, an overnight low of 9. And the current readings, the barometric pressure, 1,018 millibars and stable. The outside temperature, 13 degrees. We have a humidity, 84%, with a moderate southwesterly wind. The hottest place in New Zealand currently, Coromandel, 14 degrees. Coldest, Methven, 1 degree. Windiest, Castle Point, 54 kilometres an hour. And the wettest, highest, 0.6 millimetres of rain. And the outside temperature currently for Greater Auckland, 13 degrees.

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1: Two people have been found dead after a serious incident in Nelson yesterday afternoon. The police say it began with the alleged theft of a shotgun. Police were called just before 12 noon yesterday, that's Friday, to the reported theft of a shotgun from a store in Quarantine Road in Annesbrook. An offender is understood to have left the area in a vehicle before police arrived. Superintendent Blair McDonald said police were then alerted to a firearm incident on Parkers Road, where a man and a woman were both found dead on arrival a short time later. Initial inquiries suggest that the two deceased were known to each other. We are providing the necessary support to their loved ones. McDonald said it was an isolated incident and there was no ongoing risk to the public. Police are now investigating the circumstances and to what exactly had occurred. A major Japanese insurance corporation has agreed to buy one of New Zealand's largest life insurers in a $630 million deal. Partners Group Holdings, subsidiary of insurance giant Dai-ichi Life Group, will acquire Fidelity Life Assurance pending regulatory approvals and other completion requirements. The deal was worth $630 million and would, if successful, expand the Asian firm's influence into the New Zealand market. The sale would bring two of New Zealand's largest life insurance under the same ownership, with Partners Life also owned by the Partners Group. A joint statement from Fidelity and Partners said the transaction would bring together the complementary strength shared by these companies. They would remain separate businesses. Customers and advisors would not have to take any action. Two people were injured and one critically after a crash closed State Highway 1 through Dome Valley, north of Auckland, yesterday afternoon. Emergency service were called to the two-vehicle crash on State Highway 1 near River Road at around 2 p.m. yesterday, Friday. St. John said it responded with seven units, including three ambulances, two rapid response units, and an operation manager. One patient is being airlifted to Auckland City Hospital in a critical condition, and one patient is being airlifted to the Whangarei Hospital in a serious condition. The possible closure of Glory Vale School came as a relief, but feels like the bare minimum, former student Lalaya Tarawa says. The Ministry of Education wants to cancel the school's registration, effectively closing it after a special report by the Education Review Office, that's the ERO, found it was not providing a physically and emotionally safe place for students. It's the Ministry of Education's second move to cancel the school's registration in less than 12 months. The school remains open after an attempt in December was challenged at the High Court by the school's board. On Thursday, the ministry applied to the court to lift the orders preventing the school's closure, which has a roll of about 80 students. Former Glory Vale Christian School student, that's Lilia Tarawa, who is the granddaughter of the founder, Hopeful Christian, fled with her family from Glory Vale in 2009. She described her life there as her autobiography, Daughter of Gloria Vale, including a shocking description of her experience as a student and attending that school.
0: And here is the Sky News from London.
2: From the Sky News Centre at 7, numerous protesters have been thrown out of Reform's conference for heckling Nigel Farage. The leader was interrupted four times as he told delegates he believes there'll be a general election next spring. The gathering's been overshadowed by an allegation that top officials discussed accepting funds from a foreign donor. That's led to two men being suspended and Mr Farage to say this.
3: I repeat, Reform has broken no law. We take compliance extremely seriously. And ask yourself, why is all of this happening? Anyone got a clue why it's happening? Because they're scared of us.
2: The judge in the Lindsay Clancy trial, which has gripped America, says he intends to declare a mistrial after jurors failed again to reach a verdict. The former nurse admits strangling her three young children but argues she was suffering postpartum psychosis. Argentina's president has repeated his country's claim to the Falkland Islands and announced plans to sanction oil companies working in the area. But the UK government insists the territory is British and its position's unwavering. An investigation is going to look at whether Northern Ireland's water body is fit for purpose. Stormont's infrastructure minister says she's concerned about a number of issues. There'll be no away supporters at Old Firm matches this season after crowd trouble during last term's Scottish Cup quarter-final at Ibrox. A temporary agreement's been reached between Celtic and Rangers following a Scottish FA review into fan disorder and pitch incursions. Rangers boss Derek McInnes admits it's upsetting for genuine supporters.
4: It's disappointing that it's been made. It's always better when opposition fans are allowed into a derby game, but there's still got to be behaviours met, and obviously that's the decision that's been made, but I haven't spoken to anybody at the club regarding that, so I can't really comment any more on that.
2: Netflix has defended putting up its subscription prices again. The cheapest ad-supported tier will rise by £2 from £5.99 a month. That's the latest. I'm Nick Qureshi.
0: That was Mountainside News, where you can get the latest in local, national and international news.
1: The weather for today, and that is Saturday, the 5th of September. Mainly fine today, but there is a risk of the odd shower. Southwesterlies turning northwesterly by this evening, 17 degrees, an overnight low of 9, and the sun will set at 4 minutes past 6. The weather for tomorrow, that is Sunday, Father's Day, partly cloudy with the chance of a shower from the afternoon. Nor'westerlies with 18 degrees, an overnight low of 14. Monday, a few showers, then rain for a time. Northerlies turning westerly by late morning. 18 degrees with an overnight low of 11. And Tuesday, a fine day with south'westerlies, 17 degrees with an overnight low of 9. And the weather for today, that is Saturday, mainly fine, but there is a risk of the odd shower. Southwesterlies turning northwesterly by this evening. 17 degrees, an overnight low of 9. And the current readings, the barometric pressure, 1,018 millibars and stable. The outside temperature, 13 degrees. We have a humidity, 84%, with a moderate southwesterly wind. The hottest place in New Zealand currently, Coromandel, 14 degrees. Coldest, Methven, 1 degree. Windiest, Castle Point, 54 kilometres an hour. And the wettest, highest, 0.6 millimetres of rain. And the outside temperature currently for Greater Auckland, 13 degrees.

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1: RNZ News at 7. Good morning, I'm Alison Leonard. Nearly 20,000 people have reported feeling an earthquake that has struck Wellington. The magnitude 4.9 at 6:30 this morning had an epicentre 30 kilometres northwest of Paraparaumu. It was at a depth of 26 kilometres. GeoNet has described the shaking as moderate. A Waikato Hospital emergency department nurse says staff are working way beyond capacity. People with flu needing hospital care have been climbing steadily for at least a month nationwide. Nurses' organisation union delegate and ED nurse Tracy Chisholm says it's not unusual to see 300 people at ED per day waiting over 8 hours in crowded waiting rooms.
2: We have a cupboard that has extra chairs in it, so when we run out of chairs for the waiting room, we can go and find some more chairs to squeeze in. Or people sit on wheelchairs, or some people just get so tired and exhausted that they'll end up lying on the floor of an emergency department waiting room.
1: Ms Chisholm says Health NZ gave permission for Waikato Hospital to hire 10 more nurses after a patient died in the ED waiting room in late June. She says one or two new nurses have been hired. New Zealand First Deputy Leader Shane Jones says he will campaign for economic development on conservation land. A clause in the latest version of the Conservation Amendment Bill says the Conservation Department should recognise and allow for economic opportunities on its land to the greatest extent practicable. Shane Jones says he fought hard for this clause to be kept in the bill so far. He says the party is pushing for mining and quarrying on conservation land, excluding national parks. Environment Select Committee oral hearings on the bill are unlikely to finish before the election. A Nelson MP believes there is no wider risk to the public's safety after two people died in a shooting in Tahunanui. A man and a woman were found dead on Parker's Road yesterday after a shotgun theft was reported in nearby Annesbrook. Rachel Boyack says people are concerned.
3: People are reassured there's no risk to public safety, but, you know, we have a really caring community and, you know, when these types of incidents occur, people are, you know, really concerned about their friends, their family, their community.
1: Police say the two people were known to each other and they are investigating the circumstances of the deaths. Rescue crews in Nepal have freed two workers from a blocked hydropower tunnel 9 days after they were trapped by debris from flash floods that devastated an area on the border with Tibet. Shortly after the two survivors were lifted out of the tunnel, the body of a third person was found. Hira Shoba is the wife of one of the survivors. Her words are translated.
4: It's become very difficult to get through the days and nights. Our entire family has been going through a hard time. It's been 10 days since the flood, and we had no idea how much mud and floodwater had entered the area. We kept hoping, but the authorities couldn't tell us anything.
1: About 40 people are still thought to be inside the tunnel. More than 5,000 people are missing across Nepal and Tibet. Thousands have descended on Turanga Waiwai Marae to hear the Māori Queen, Te Ariki Nui Kuini Ngā Waihonoe Te Pō, speak. It's her second royal address since becoming head of Kingitanga movement. She's expected to deliver updates on some of the key aspirations outlined last year. Last year she spoke of continuing her father's legacy of Kotahitanga and she launched two economic initiatives and the Kotahitanga Fund. In sport, All Blacks coach Dave Rennie says they've been doing all they can to be better under the high ball ahead of tomorrow morning's third test. After the Springboks dominated that area in the two opening games, Rennie says defusing kicks will be crucial in the series decider in Johannesburg and says they showed in last week's loss in Cape Town that when they do, they can be lethal on counter-attack. Meanwhile, unbeaten Hawke's Bay have come from 17 points down to beat second-placed Otago 35-24 in Napier to remain top of the MPC standings. Liam Lawson was 4th and 12th fastest driving for Red Bull in the two opening practice sessions for the Formula One Italian Grand Prix. Mercedes' George Russell topped the timesheets at Monza. And the Warriors have been forced into a late change for tonight's final NRL regular season match against Manly in Auckland. Leka Halasima is out with an ankle injury, but the star utility is expected to be fit for next week's opening finals match. And that's the news.
5: The weather for today, and that is Saturday, the 5th of September. Mainly fine today, but there is a risk of the odd shower. Southwesterlies turning northwesterly by this evening, 17 degrees, an overnight low of 9, and the sun will set at 4 minutes past 6. The weather for tomorrow, that is Sunday, Father's Day, partly cloudy with the chance of a shower from the afternoon. Nor'westerlies with 18 degrees, an overnight low of 14. Monday, a few showers, then rain for a time. Northerlies turning westerly by late morning. 18 degrees with an overnight low of 11. And Tuesday, a fine day with southwesterlies, 17 degrees with an overnight low of 9. And the weather for today, that is Saturday, mainly fine, but there is a risk of the odd shower. Southwesterlies turning northwesterly by this evening. 17 degrees, an overnight low of 9. And the current readings, the barometric pressure, 1,018 millibars and stable. The outside temperature, 13 degrees. We have a humidity, 84%, with a moderate southwesterly wind. The hottest place in New Zealand currently, Coromandel, 14 degrees. Coldest, Methven, 1 degree. Windiest, Castle Point, 54 kilometres an hour. And the wettest, Haast, 0.6 millimetres of rain. And the outside temperature currently for Greater Auckland, 13 degrees.

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1: Coffee black, cigarette. Start this day like all the rest. First thing every morning that I do is start missing you.

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1: Four people have been injured after a car crashed into a pub in Dunsandel. That is what, just on the Christchurch side of the Rakai River. And that would be about halfway between Christchurch and Ashburton. And the accident happened late yesterday afternoon. Radio News understands the pub in question is the Dunsandel Bar and Cafe. Police said they were called about 6:15 after a car collided with a building on Main Street Road near Boundary Creek Road. Two people suffered serious injuries, one moderate injuries and one minor injuries. Police said it appears the injured people were inside the pub, although a person in the car may also be amongst those hurt. The road was blocked for a short while emergency services attended the scene. A University of Auckland student has been caught wearing smart glasses on a test, raising concerns about how the new tech could be used by students to cheat. New products like the Meta glasses have small built-in cameras which can be used to film what's in front of them and then have it transmitted by phone or by some form to an outside helper or straight to artificial intelligence. Exam supervisors would now have to check students wearing glasses to the exams to see they could be using them, in fact, to cheat. You can go, for example, and record your questions. You can possibly send them to external helpers, and most of those glasses also project what they see back onto the glasses that only the wearer themselves can view. A University of Auckland spokesperson said a student was seen wearing smart glasses during a test by an investigator after a pre-test announcement explicitly said no smart glasses or watches were allowed. Two people were injured and one critically after a crash closed State Highway 1 through Dome Valley north of Auckland yesterday afternoon. Emergency services were called to the two-vehicle crash on State Highway 1 near River Road at around 2 p.m. yesterday, Friday. St John's said it responded with 7 units, including 3 ambulances, 2 rapid response units and an operation manager. One patient is being airlifted to Auckland City Hospital in a critical condition and one patient is being airlifted to the Whangarei Hospital in a serious condition. Two Australian F-35A stealth fighter jets will take to the skies over New Zealand for the first time next week to take part in joint military exercises. The Royal Australian Air Force jets will be hosted at RNZAF base in Aukaia as part of the training with the New Zealand Army and Royal New Zealand Air Force. Air Force Chief Air Vice Marshal Darren Webb said the visit would give the New Zealand Defence Force an opportunity to work alongside some of the most advanced war fighting technology in the world. The exercises include the RRAF establishing an overseas forward arming and refuelling point for the first time outside Australia. On Tuesday, the two F-35Fs would practice jet attacks in the Wairuru Military Training Area, coordinated by the New Zealand Army teams on the ground. The jets would then take part in rehearsal interceptions involving RNZAF P-8A poisoned aircraft before returning to Australia next Thursday.
0: And here is the Sky News from London.
2: From the Sky News Centre at 8, a mistrial has been declared in a case which has gripped America after a last-minute defence appeal was rejected. After 7 days of deliberations, a jury has been unable to decide if Lindsay Clancy murdered her 3 young children in Massachusetts in 2023. The former nurse has never denied strangling them, but her lawyers maintain postpartum psychosis drove her to it. The judge, William Sullivan, paid tribute to the jurors.
3: I understood how hard everybody worked in this case. I understood that you all gave everything you could, and probably more than you thought you could. And so, on behalf of myself, I just want to thank you so much. That you should be proud for what you did.
2: Nigel Farage has been interrupted by hecklers four times during his speech to the Reform Conference, which has begun in Birmingham amid new claims of funding rule breaches. He says the party has broken no laws and blamed what he calls loose pub talk. The UK government insists its commitment to the Falklands is absolutely unshakable. It's after Argentina's president claimed the country needs to recover the South Atlantic territory and threatened sanctions on oil companies. Jack Ford is chair of the Falkland Islands Legislative Assembly.
4: These threats of sanctions against companies operating in the oil industry are nothing new. That the companies that have been operating for a long time are very used to this. We've continued to prosper despite of all of these challenges and these threats for many years.
2: The Environment Secretary's urged people to store food supplies in case of extreme weather events. Angela Eagle's comments in The Guardian follow a Met Office warning of an El Niño event where sea temperatures lead to a wet and stormy autumn. Celtic and Rangers fans won't be present in each other's grounds for the rest of the season. They've agreed to the ban after the Scottish FA reviewed crowd trouble during last season's Scottish Cup quarter-final at Ibrox. And comedy actor Richard O'Sullivan has died at the age of 82. He was best known for playing Robin Tripp in the 70s sitcoms Man About the House and Robin's Nest. That's the latest. I'm Nick Creation.
0: There was Mountainside News, where you can get the latest in local, national and international news.
1: The weather for today, and that is Saturday, the 5th of September. Mainly fine today, but there is a risk of the odd shower. Southwesterlies turning northwesterly by this evening, 17 degrees, an overnight low of 9, and the sun will set at 4 minutes past 6. The weather for tomorrow, that is Sunday, Father's Day, partly cloudy with the chance of a shower from the afternoon. Northwesterlies with 18 degrees, an overnight low of 14. Monday, a few showers, then rain for a time. Northerlies turning westerly by late morning, 18 degrees with an overnight low of 11, and Tuesday a fine day with southwesterlies, 17 degrees with an overnight low of 9. And the weather for today, that is Saturday, mainly fine, but there is a risk of the odd shower. Southwesterlies turning northwesterly by this evening, 17 degrees, an overnight low of 9. And the current readings, the barometric pressure, 1,018 millibars and stable. The outside temperature, 13 degrees. We have a humidity, 84%, with a moderate southwesterly wind. The hottest place in New Zealand currently, Coromandel, 14 degrees. Coldest, Methven, 1 degree. Windiest, Castle Point, 54 kilometres an hour, and the wettest, highest, 0.6 millimetres of rain. And the outside temperature currently for Greater Auckland, 13 degrees.

every Saturday at 10:30 a.m. we go to air with Over the Coffee Cups. During this 30-minute time slot, we chat with Sue Henry to delve into her take on the happenings of the week. Her knowledge and understanding of these current news headlines is refreshing due to her ability to put these into perspective by often referring to similar activities from our history. We invite you at 10:30 every Saturday morning to enjoy this conversation over the coffee cups.

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1: From Feature Story News in Washington, I'm Nick Harper. Weapons analysis shows that US munitions hit a wedding party celebration in Iran, killing 5 people. The analysis said it was a direct hit, rather than a ricochet from another target or an errant Iranian air defense missile. The death toll rose from 4 to 5 on Friday after a 22-year-old woman died from her wounds. U.S. Vice President J.D. Vance has said that Washington is investigated, but the U.S. has so far not admitted responsibility. France has announced a €1 billion emergency aid package for farmers devastated by the country's hottest summer on record. Crop yields are down by as much as 80% for fruit and vegetables. However, France's main farming unions have rejected the package, calling it inadequate. Evercent's Ross Cullen has more from Paris.
2: I'm here outside the Agriculture Ministry in the centre of the French capital, where the Agriculture Minister, Annie Genevard, announced earlier on today a more than $1 billion plan to support the farming sector, ensuring that insurance payouts are completed on time to avoid any more failures, ensuring there is enough cash flow for farmers, and extending subsidies. So we're likely to see a knock-on effect later on in the year.
1: Carmaker Volkswagen has seen its shares surge this Friday by nearly 7% after the carmaker's supervisory board unanimously approved a transformation plan that could cut as many as 100,000 jobs worldwide. It would be the largest workforce reduction in automotive history. The company's chief executive has said that Germany will bear a significant share of the restructuring. 4 plants in the country now face an uncertain future, as FSN's William Densler reports from Brussels.
3: When it comes to where exactly we're expecting to see these job losses, well, we've heard from the CEO of Volkswagen, Oliver Blume. He says that he expects that around half of the savings will come from Germany. The specifics are still open to debate between management and unions going forward, but there are real questions about what this means for at least 4 plants in Germany going forward.
1: In the UK, 2 officials in the political party Reform have stepped down after investigation into whether the party broke rules over foreign donations. An undercover investigation allegedly showed leader Nigel Farage's senior aide and the party's head of policy arranging for a US firm to pay more than £30,000 towards 3 opinion polls. Labour has reported Reform to the police, claiming that it's a breach of laws that forbid foreign donations to political parties. From bureaus worldwide, this is FSM.
0: The weather for today, and that is Saturday, the 5th of September. Mainly fine today, but there is a risk of the odd shower. Southwesterlies turning northwesterly by this evening, 17 degrees, an overnight low of 9, and the sun will set at 6:04. The weather for tomorrow, that is Sunday, Father's Day, partly cloudy with the chance of a shower from the afternoon. Northwesterlies with 18 degrees, an overnight low of 14. Monday, a few showers, then rain for a time. Northerlies turning westerly by late morning. 18 degrees with an overnight low of 11. And Tuesday, a fine day, with southwesterlies, 17 degrees with an overnight low of 9. And the weather for today, that is Saturday, mainly fine, but there is a risk of the odd shower. Southwesterlies turning northwesterly by this evening, 17 degrees, an overnight low of 9. And the current readings, the barometric pressure, 1,018 millibars and stable. The outside temperature, 13 degrees. We have a humidity, 84%, with a moderate southwesterly wind. The hottest place in New Zealand currently, Coromandel, 14 degrees. Coldest, Methven, 1 degree. Windiest, Castle Point, 54 kilometres an hour. And the wettest, highest, 0.6 millimetres of rain. And the outside temperature currently for Greater Auckland, 13 degrees.

This Sunday, that is tomorrow, will be another great afternoon to enjoy country and Western music. 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
1: A woman is facing 15 charges after four homes in Auckland's Sunny Hills were ransacked while owners were on holiday. The addresses were robbed of luxury handbags, jewellery and vehicles in a haul police valued at more than $200,000. Police received reports on Sunday of a burglary at Fordyce Avenue property in East Auckland suburb, where a vehicle, several luxury handbags and other items had been taken. Inspector Rod Honan said the home had been targeted sometime between August the 28th and the 30th. On Monday, police were made aware of the stolen vehicle spotted travelling in the Otahuhu area. The Police Eagle helicopter was able to quickly track that vehicle to an address in Mount Wellington where the sole occupant was taken into custody. A search of the vehicle turned up a significant quantity of suspected stolen property, including luxury branded handbags, a bank card, jewellery and other personal items. Police also located burglary implements, including bolt cutters, gloves, screwdrivers and other tools, along with the quantity of suspected methamphetamine. Police also executed search warrants at Buckland's Beach and Mount Eden addresses, as well as a Mount Roskill storage unit where several items of interest were found. The woman has been remanded in custody and will reappear in the Manukau District Court on the 17th of September. A collision with a ute while on his e-scooter left her son in a fractured pelvis, internal bleeding and a large bump on his head. But Rihanna Gobelard fears it would have been much worse if he had not been wearing a helmet. Her son, 15, has spent more than a week in hospital following the incident, which occurred while he was delivering newspapers in Greymouth last week. My son delivers paper on the main road, State Highway 6 in the Parau area. He crosses the main road a few times and the speed goes from 100 kilometres to 80, so vehicles coming into Parau area are usually moving quite fast. He said he was waiting to cross and looked and didn't see anything, but after that he woke up with a lot of people around him. He can't remember what exactly happened. Despite the injuries, her son did receive gallbladder leave. If it hadn't been wearing a helmet, he wouldn't have ended up in a serious head injury or worse. Doctors have been looking at whether he had concussion, which could account for his memory loss. And the mother says that in Australia it's mandatory to wear a helmet on an e-scooter, and she believes it should be the same here in New Zealand. New Zealand First says it will be campaigning for conservation land to be opened up for economic development. The party's deputy leader and resource minister Shane Jones said he's fought hard to retain a controversial clause, 6EA, in the Conservation Amendment Bill, which says the Department of Conservation, that's DOC, should recognise and enable economic opportunities on conservation land to the greater extent practical. This sentence is in the latest draft of the bill, which is still before the Environmental Select Committee. Conservation Minister Tama Pataka backed down from other proposed changes earlier this year, which could have made 2.8 million hectares of conservation land eligible for sale. Jones said he would campaign for economic activities like mining and quarrying on conservation land apart from that of national parks. We in New Zealand First reject that notion that conservation land is some type of Camelot lotus land, features of New Zealand that can never ever be used or developed. That drove us to introduce into legislation that there has to be priority and status given to economic development. Oh, it's wonderful to hear common sense coming out of Wellington. You don't hear it very often, do you? Well, at least people like Shane Jones has got the bottle to stand up and fight the greenies and the half-wits who look at a bit of dirt and says, oh, that's conservation land, nothing should happen to it, covered in gorse and crap has got a few rocks on it. National parks are not in this discussion at all. They're talking about lumps of land or small parcels of land that somehow or another have been entitled conservation property. A probe into potential breaches of short-term visitor accommodation. The rules has the Mackenzie District Council investigating 655 properties. The council launched a compliance program to tackle the issue and confirmed it had appointed an officer to investigate short-term accommodation listings in the district in July. Following the launch of the campaign, the council asked residents to dob in any non-compliant accommodation providers, and early last month it already had a list of 200 under investigation. However, that had quickly ballooned and the council has confirmed it now has 655 properties under investigation. A council spokesperson said every known short-term accommodation provider in the district would be assessed. They said the compliance office would assess each property against the district plan, the Resource Management Act of 1991 and the Building Act of 2004 and related legislation before making any determination. Information would also be sought about the operations of the accommodation and checked alongside council resource consent, building consents and the rates. Information is sought on guest numbers, the number of units on a property, configuration and physical characteristics of units which are used for short-term visitor accommodation. In other words, this is the Airbnb stuff, is it?
0: And here is the Sky News from London.
2: From the Sky News Centre at 9. The trial of a woman accused of murdering her three children, which has gripped America, has ended without jurors reaching a verdict. Lindsay Clancy strangled her daughter and two sons in Massachusetts, but argues she was suffering postpartum psychosis. Prosecutors say they're yet to decide on a retrial. District Attorney Tim Cruise says the children should receive justice.
3: This case is not about a healthcare system or about how women are treated in it. Those are all important issues. This case, however, was about Lindsay Clancy and what she did on January 24th, 2023.
2: Nigel Farage has blamed loose pub talk as he insisted Reform UK has broken no laws on funding. The start of the party's conference has been overshadowed by an undercover sting claiming overseas donors were lined up to pay for polling. Hundreds of people have turned out for the funeral of a man who died in a wrong-way crash near Middlesbrough. Jacob Matusiak was one of seven people killed on the A66 last month. Two were police officers. A woman who was in charge of an out-of-control dog which killed her cousin has avoided jail. 24-year-old Kelsey Reed's XL bully attacked Morgan Dorset, who was 19, at a flat in Bristol last February. To football, and Liverpool are in charge in their Premier League match at Ipswich. Live now to Portman Road and Ryan Bromley.
4: Half-time, Ipswich 0, Liverpool 2. That's about as good as it gets for Andoni Iraola, the Reds, who've not won in six Premier League games, are looking to right that wrong tonight. It's been a breathless first half from Liverpool, which had all the damage in the first 10 minutes. Alexander Isak plunges home the first, carefully stroking home the second, and the frightening part for Ipswich, Bradley Barkler, waits in reserve. Half-time, Ipswich 0, Liverpool 2.
2: Netflix has hiked the prices of its UK subscriptions, with its cheapest plan jumping by a third. The streaming platform's ad-supported membership will rise from £5.99 a month to £7.99, while the standard tier rises by a pound to £13.99. That's the latest. I'm Nick Creation.
0: That was Mountainside News, where you can get the latest in local, national and international news.
1: The weather for today, and that is Saturday, the 5th of September. Mainly fine today, but there is a risk of the odd shower. Southwesterlies turning northwesterly by this evening, 17 degrees, an overnight low of 9, and the sun will set at 4 minutes past 6. The weather for tomorrow, that is Sunday, Father's Day, partly cloudy with the chance of a shower from the afternoon. Northwesterlies with 18 degrees, an overnight low of 14. Monday, a few showers, then rain for a time. Northerlies turning westerly by late morning. 18 degrees with an overnight low of 11. And Tuesday, a fine day, with southwesterlies, 17 degrees with an overnight low of 9. And the weather for today, that is Saturday, mainly fine, but there is a risk of the odd shower. Southwesterlies turning norwesterly by this evening. 17 degrees, an overnight low of 9.

0: How does one describe an acupuncturist? 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
1: In broadcasting circles, Mountainside FM is known as the Black Sheep Broadcaster. And I have no problem with that, because the black sheep is sometimes the only one telling the truth.
2: The Justice Minister says the government has more work to do after a survey has found an estimated 148,000 people were victims of violent crime in the 12 months to May this year. The Ministry of Justice's latest crime and victim survey showed an increase of 9,000 victims of violent crime to May 2026, a 6% increase from the previous quarter. There was also an increase in both family violence, that was up by 18%, and non-family violence, up by 6%. Now, in April 2024, the government set itself a target of reducing the victims of violent crime by 20,000 by 2029, and from a 2023 baseline of 185,000 victims down... The dipstick, the Green Party, how embarrassing. I just don't know how people can actually even, should I read it? Stupid enough. There's this Tamantha Paul, which she's always a joke, because anything she says is all bullshit. You're right, Green Party police spokesperson, Tamantha Paul, she's the police spokesperson for the Green Party. Wow. Oh my goodness, they've really got the budget here, haven't they? But she said the survey showed there were more victims in Maori communities under the current government than the previous Labour-led government. Now, what the hell's that got to do with it? Eh? So, if you have a Labour government, you're going to have Labour people sitting around the table in a family home saying, oh, now, come on, behave yourselves, you can't do that. She's a fool, isn't she? Oh, that's probably why she's with the Green Party. If she wasn't the Green Party, she'd be with the top party. Be one or the other. Has the intelligence, the IQ rating of New Zealand, has it really dropped? Or is it just we're just seeing idiots like this more often being quoted by the press and what have you? Because this nonsense, this poor woman... She really does have an exceptionally low IQ, doesn't she?
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and it's now 20 to 10. Every Saturday at 10:30 a.m. we go to air with Over the Coffee Cups. During this 30-minute time slot, we chat with Sue Henry to delve into her take on the happenings of the week. 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We invite you at 10:30 every Saturday morning to enjoy this conversation over the coffee cups.

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I'll take my chances and climb that mountain, no cliff and cloud.

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1: How can it be appropriate that the Electoral Commission, a public sector agency that's meant to be politically neutral and independent government policy, entrenches the highly political doctrine of the treaty and the values of Maori gods and requires staff to demonstrate allegiance? It is unusually clear. Section 7 of the Electoral Act 1993 plainly says, the Electoral Commission must act independently, and that applies when it performs its statutory functions, duties, and its powers. The Commission's latest published values aren't merely bland statements such as impartiality, accuracy, fairness, and public service. They deliberately frame the organisation through a Maori conceptual framework, and it needs to honour and believe that Maori gods have a rightful place in our electoral system. Now, the really interesting question is, what does allegiance actually mean? If by allegiance, one must mean that employees are required to personally believe in a particular political or constitutional proposition, that would raise a substantially more serious issue. Employees of a public authority don't cease having their own political opinions, of course, just because they walk through the door, in this case, of the Electoral Commission. The Commission can absolutely require an employee to administer elections impartially, treat voters and colleagues properly, comply with electoral law, respect all people's language and culture, and behave professionally. Now, there's a different proposition between requiring an employee to understand and respect an institutional commitment to expect them, however, to work within a Maori God framework that's pushing it even in the most liberal circles. The Electoral Commission exists to administer New Zealand's parliamentary democracy, not to determine what that democracy constitutional philosophy should be. Its statutory functions include administering the Electoral Act and promoting public understanding of electoral matters. Where in the Electoral Act is the Commission authorised or required to embed a particular conception of the Treaty of Waitangi or a Maori worldview into its institutional culture? And where is the boundary between respecting Maori culture and requiring employees to subscribe to a particular constitutional or a Maori God philosophy? My view is that this discussion should not even be taking place. We're seeing indoctrination in play here, led by a government department. Shame on them. Yes, shame on them. Once the treaty was accepted and signed by the chief, it became a nullity, as stated by Attorney General Prendergast back in 1870s, having served its intended purpose. So it should have no bearing at all, no bearing at all in present day, apart from being recognised as a historical

0: document. If this whole sorry mess is not sorted out soon, there is going to be trouble, as an increasing number of New Zealanders of all races are so fed up with this Maori nonsense, with this Maori activist bullshit being rammed down our throats daily. And the same goes for this mythology Aotearoa nonsense as well, whatever that is, wherever it is, it sure to hell ain't here. The promotion of the treaty above its original place in history has now got out of hand. I still am a believer that the treaty was a document of surrender. If it's not, it certainly reads as one, so how has it been elevated to something it never was? The first sentence of paragraph 1 or article 1 reads, now this is what it reads, and if this is not a paragraph of surrender, well, what the bloody hell is it? It reads, cede to Her Majesty the Queen of England absolutely and without reservation all the rights and powers of sovereignty. Now, if that is not the first sentence of a document of surrender, what the bloody hell is it? I am now sick of this ongoing Maori arrogance. I personally, with other Kiwis, put up with the sinistry idiot Doug Graham and his Tainui negotiations, and then that 9 years of absolute National Party spineless existence with that fellow Key and that Finlayson fellow, and their extraordinary dishonest meddling and the promotion of Maori lies. We now have the Maori infiltrating the Electoral Commission to have their conceptual primitive worldview influence a department that must under law act independently of any outside pressures or ideologies. The biggest worry for all of us is the Electoral Commission has allowed the unthinkable to happen. God help New Zealand. And put that surrendered document in its proper place in the historical archives.
1: You've just heard one of our programs, that is Listener's Corner, that we play at 10 to 10 every morning from Monday to Friday. 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And we repeat the best of those at 10 to 10 on a Saturday morning. 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
0: Thousands of people were jolted awake earlier this morning with a quake in Wellington. The magnitude 4.9 tremor hit at about 25 minutes to 7 this morning, centred around 30 kilometres northwest of Paraparam, and it was 26 kilometres deep. GeoNet has described the shaking as moderate. More than 21,000 people reported feeling the quake shortly afterwards, with reports concentrating from Marlborough and Nelson areas and South Island up to Taranaki and Central Plateau. Two people have been found dead after a serious incident in Nelson yesterday afternoon. The police say it began with the alleged theft of a shotgun. Police were called just before 12 noon yesterday, that's Friday, to the reported theft of a shotgun from a store in Quarantine Road in Annesbrook. An offender is understood to have left the area in a vehicle before police arrived. Superintendent Blair MacDonald said police were then alerted to a firearm incident on Parker's Road, where a man and a woman were both found dead on arrival a short time later. Initial inquiries suggest that the two deceased were known to each other. We are providing the necessary support to their loved ones. MacDonald said it was an isolated incident and there was no ongoing risk to the public. Police are now investigating the circumstances into what exactly
2: had occurred.
0: A major Japanese insurance corporation has agreed to buy one of New Zealand's largest life insurers in a $630 million deal. Partners Group Holdings, subsidiary of insurance giant Dai-ichi Life Group, will acquire Fidelity Life Assurance pending regulatory approvals and other completion requirements. The deal was worth $630 million and would, if successful, expand the Asian firm's influence into the New Zealand market. The sale would bring two of New Zealand's largest life insurance under the same ownership, with Partners Life also owned by the Partners Group. A joint statement from Fidelity and Partners said the transaction would bring together the complementary strength shared by these companies. They would remain separate businesses. Customers and advisors would not have to take any action. A woman is facing 15 charges after four homes in Auckland's Sunny Hills were ransacked while owners were on holiday. The addresses were robbed of luxury handbags, jewellery and vehicles in a haul police valued at more than $200,000. Police received reports on Sunday of a burglary at Fordyce Avenue property in East Auckland suburb, where a vehicle, several luxury handbags and other items had been taken. Inspector Rod Honan said the home had been targeted sometime between August the 28th and the 30th. On Monday, police were made aware of the stolen vehicle spotted travelling in the Otahuhu area. The Police Eagle helicopter was able to quickly track that vehicle to an address in Mount Wellington where the sole occupant was taken into custody. A search of the vehicle turned up a significant quantity of suspected stolen property, including luxury branded handbags, a bank card, jewellery and other personal items. Police also located burglary implements, including bolt cutters, gloves, screwdrivers and other tools, along with quantity of suspected methamphetamine. Police also executed search warrants at Buckland's Beach and Mount Eden addresses, as well as a Mount Roskill storage unit where several items of interest were found. The woman has been remanded in custody and will reappear in the Manukau District Court on the 17th of September. The possible closure of Glory Vale School came as a relief but feels like the bare minimum, former student Lalaya Tarawa says. The Ministry of Education wants to cancel the school's registration, effectively closing it after a special report by the Education Review Office, that's the ERO, found it was not providing a physically and emotionally safe place for students. It's the Ministry of Education's second move to cancel the school's registration in less than 12 months. The school remains open after an attempt in December was challenged at the High Court by the school's board. On Thursday, the ministry applied to the court to lift the orders preventing the school's closure, which has a roll of about 80 students. Former Gloria Vale Christian School student, that's Lilia Tarawa, who is the granddaughter of the founder, Hopeful Christian, fled with her family from Gloria Vale in 2009. She described her life there as her autobiography, Daughter of Gloria Vale, including a shocking description of her experience as a student and attending that school. And here is the Sky News from London.
3: From the Sky News Centre at 10. A jury's failed to reach a verdict in a murder trial which has dominated headlines in the US. Lindsay Clancy admits strangling her three children in Massachusetts in 2023, but says she was suffering postpartum psychosis. It's unclear if she'll face a retrial. Prosecutors say she planned the killings, but her lawyer Kevin Reddington's paid tribute.
4: This woman is so brave. Every day she came in this courthouse, sat there through 7 weeks of a trial where nobody had anything bad to say about her except for the two prosecutors.
3: Nigel Farage's speech to the Reform Conference has been repeatedly interrupted by hecklers. It was delayed by a security alert before two women stood up and held a banner during the leader's address.
2: This is a continuity government. Oh, we got a screamer! We got a screamer! We got a screamer!
3: More protesters were thrown out in separate incidents. The conference started under the cloud of new allegations about breaches of funding rules, but Mr. Farage says the party's done nothing wrong. The UK government insists its commitment to the Falkland Islands is absolutely unshakable. Argentina's president claimed his country needs to recover the South Atlantic territory and threatened sanctions on oil companies. An investigation's going to look at whether Northern Ireland's water body is fit for purpose. Stormont's infrastructure minister says she's concerned about a number of issues. There'll be no away fans allowed at Old Firm games between Celtic and Rangers for the rest of this season. The ban's been agreed by the clubs after the Scottish Cup quarter-final at Ibrox was marred by fan unrest. And Liverpool have their first Premier League win of the season, 2-0 at Ipswich. Alexander Isak scored both goals. Bradley Barcola made a cameo from the bench. That's the latest. I'm Faye De Silva.
1: That was Mountainside News, where you can get the latest in local, national and international news.
0: The weather for today, and that is Saturday, the 5th of September. Mainly fine today, but there is a risk of the odd shower. Southwesterlies turning northwesterly by this evening, 17 degrees, an overnight low of 9, and the sun will set at 4 minutes past 6. The weather for tomorrow, that is Sunday, Father's Day, partly cloudy with the chance of a shower from the afternoon. Northwesterlies with 18 degrees, an overnight low of 14. Monday, a few showers, then rain for a time. Northerlies turning westerly by late morning. 18 degrees with an overnight low of 11. And Tuesday, a fine day, with southwesterlies, 17 degrees with an overnight low of 9. And the weather for today, that is Saturday, mainly fine, but there is a risk of the odd shower. Southwesterlies turning northwesterly by this evening, 17 degrees, an overnight low of 9.

every Saturday at 10:30 a.m. we go to air with Over the Coffee Cups. During this 30-minute time slot, we chat with Sue Henry to delve into her take on the happenings of the week. 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We invite you at 10:30 every Saturday morning to enjoy this conversation over the coffee cups.

the Hibiscus Coast Country Music Club, right in the heart of Orewa, the first Sunday of every month at the Orewa Community Centre. You know, that's where the markets are. Now, first Sunday of each month from 1 p.m. to 4 p.m. Yep, tea and bickies are served, and all with this excellent entertainment. So the first Sunday of every month at the Orewa Community Centre from 1 p.m. That's the Hibiscus Coast Community Music Club. For more information, 0274 992430. That's 0274 992430, the Hibiscus Coast Country Music Club.

0: It's now 10:30 on Mountainside FM. Over the coffee cups, Sue Henry keeping her finger on social issues. And good morning, Sue.
1: Good morning, Robert.
0: It only seems like yesterday I said that to you, you know.
1: I know, I just cannot believe how quick the last month's gone, the last year's gone.
0: It's just, they say the older you get, the quicker it goes, but I don't really believe, I just don't understand why it goes through so fast. It's just amazing.
1: Yeah, no, it's unbelievable, eh?
0: I'm as busy now as I was when I was 20. Well, you know, actually, I'm busier now than I was when I was working for Sorry. But it's just, yeah, it's amazing. You know, I did the account, I do always do my accounts for the company on the first of the month.
1: Yeah.
0: At any rate, so the first of the month, but it only seemed about a week before I'd done them for the previous month, you know?
1: Yeah, I know what you're saying.
0: Yeah, yes,
1: I really do.
0: I was going to ask you a question, and you don't have to reply to it if you don't want to. I'm just going to call on your experience of the days when you were younger and you were rough sleeping and you were out there. One of the buildings that we have control of is out in New Lynn, and it has a public area which is open 24 hours a day. And we're having terrible trouble with the rough sleepers sleeping on the fire escapes. It's not so much them sleeping, it's the mess and the filth they leave and the terrible ordeal that our cleaners have in cleaning up after them. Was it like that when you knew those people on the street? Were they like that?
1: No, because they didn't have takeaways and all that rubbish back in those days.
0: Yes, but this is...
1: Well, it was totally different, eh?
0: Yeah, it's not so much that.
1: There might have been the odd plonk bottle around, but no. I can't remember that.
0: No, and we have human... waste there and pissing in the corners. Oh, it's just absolutely terrible. And
1: they smell.
0: They smell. And they all smell, whether they be women or men. But you never really noticed that. This is a new phenomenon as far as they're concerned.
1: Well, no, I can't. I used to go to the tepid bars and have a bath for sixpence.
0: Yeah.
1: Or else, you know, down at the wharf, I used to wash my hair in that little narrow basin in the ferry building.
0: Yes.
1: And I'd walk down the steps, you know, going into the water, and I used to just have a dip, you know.
0: We
1: were all doing that sort of stuff, you know.
0: Yeah.
1: Well,
0: hygiene just doesn't seem to exist with these people.
1: And I
0: can see why the police are really reluctant to take them, put them in their car and take them away.
1: Maybe that's why they're doing it.
0: Well, that's what it is. You know, you wouldn't want to put them in your car. The smell is atrocious. And after they've been there for a couple of hours, the smell just lingers. It's horrible.
1: Spoken to them?
0: Oh, yeah, but you can speak to them nicely. I've got a couple of very large boys who clean for me. They are big boys. They have never been aggressive to them because their mother made sure that they wouldn't be. And they speak to them always nicely. They always say hello to them and say, look, we'd appreciate it if you could move on, please, because we've got to clean this area. And they just tell them to F off. So then you've got to call the police. And then the police are reluctant because they don't want to get too close to them or handle them. So then you phone up the security company, which is available to us at certain times of the day, and they're always very reluctant to deal with them as well, for the same reason as the is the hygiene. The personal hygiene is just of such low standard, you know.
1: Yeah, maybe when you think about it, it might be the only weapon they have to be left alone. We don't know why.
0: Well, I've been thinking seriously of. Look, well, there's one particular guy who's a really an arrogant problem, and we've got this dirty, great big fire hose on the top of the stairs. I've been thinking seriously of getting and turning it on and wash the guy out.
1: I wouldn't do that.
0: Well, we used to do that at Rainbow's End. we used to have a thing out there called the maze, the wooden maze.
1: Yeah,
0: it's since disappeared. But when it first opened, a guy from Christchurch built this maze. It was well constructed, and you had to try and find your way through this wooden maze. Now there was a gap of about maybe, I don't know, 18 inches from the wall to the concrete floor. And what would happen is that these street kids used to sneak in there and try and stay there at night.
1: Yeah.
0: Well, they were hard to get out because it was a bloody maze. You know, even when you went in, you didn't even know the floor. And you're trying to find these guys that are on the other side of the wall and you couldn't find your way around there. So we used to get the big high-pressure fire hoses and we used to squirt them under the walls. And they soon got out through the escape hatch out of the car park. That got rid of them very quickly.
1: Oh, dear.
0: Yeah, so that was... Yes, I know, we used to use it for that. You worked very, very well.
1: I mean, the problem is there's so many bloody displaced people now, and I guess when they're in that situation, you know, there's no way forward, and they just kind of give up.
0: Yeah, it's just a shame because...
1: And they've got... The thing is, they've got no bloody self-esteem left, you know. That's what happens to the human beings when, you know, when they end up in that situation. I mean, I had a survival kit. I used to bloody well fight everything, but the thing is, a lot of people, you know, they just give up and let everything go to pieces and that. And I don't know what you can do about it, but, yeah, I don't know.
0: Yeah, it's just it's just so hard on me because of the staff.
1: You know,
0: I get a phone call and saying, oh, Robert, the mess is just terrible. We've got all this poo to pick up and what have you. And, you know, we've got all the special gear and everything else to make.
1: Have you got someone there that's arrogant and rude in that?
0: As far as the rough sleeper?
1: Yeah.
0: You've got one particular...
1: Okay, what you do, you put them in charge and you say, oh, I want you to be the monitor here, and you'll soon see him, it's him, isn't it?
0: Yeah.
1: Whipping the rest into line, you know, and give him a bonus or something, give him something, bribe him.
0: Oh, I don't want them there.
1: Well, yeah, but I mean, if you want to get it cleaned up, you know, it's like if I was in a situation where there was some asshole bullying everyone on the school playground, I'd make the bully a monitor and make them responsible. Yeah. In a bus monitor, you make the bully the one that gives all the kids a hard time. You make them the monitor, eh? And they're probably more bloody harder than we are.
0: Yeah, I know what you're saying, and I know that it could work.
1: It'll work.
0: Yeah, but the thing is that this particular guy's the dirtiest of them all.
1: Well, you just might see... You can... If you try it, you don't know. It just might work. I've seen it work before.
0: Oh, well, I'm desperate.
1: Got to think outside the box,
0: yeah.
1: Eh?
0: I would lock the whole building up, but we can't...
1: Buy them something nice to eat and stuff like that, you know, and just say, I really need you as a monitor and that to make sure people don't leave their shit around and stuff like that. And you just might see something happens, you know.
0: Well, when I had the shop in Cay Road, we had a number of the rough sleepers, and they used to know that if they came along and they were nice to me, I'd be quite happy to give them a half a bag of yesterday's donuts. You know, and they actually, when I started doing that, they stopped sleeping in my doorway and doing all those
1: things. There we go.
0: Yeah. But
1: you know, you just got to try to think outside the box, you know. Mm. You know, most people would just ring the bloody cops and tell them to F off. But if you do it differently, you know, it can work out pretty good.
0: Yeah, I'll give it a go. You know, I'll think about it. I'll have a talk to the boys about it.
1: Try it, and see, and just say you got that advice from someone who's sleeping out for about 10 years.
0: You'd want a job?
1: No, shouldn't I?
0: I was going to give you a lift out there one night. You never talk to them.
1: All right.
0: You might be able to talk to them in their language. I don't know.
1: Yeah. I think you have to talk to them because, you know, I couldn't be out there all the time doing that. But I think, you know, you had a similar thing in Cairo. Try it again. But you've got to get the worst, the most arrogant asshole.

0: and you hook them under. Once they're, you know, under your wing, the rest will fall into place usually.
1: Yeah, oh, well, I'll have a talk to the lads about it.
0: You see yeah. what they say.
1: Yeah, yeah, do it that way. Yeah.
0: Yeah.
1: Otherwise, I don't know. And, this election's getting closer and closer. The confusion out there is incredible. I don't know why people should be so confused.
0: Oh, look, the message out at community level now is hope has really fast dissipated in both nationwide and on a global scale. I've been talking to lots of people. All the wheeling and dealing in the Pacific, it's likely sealed the fate of our conflict out there, and we would become the meat and the sandwich, and quite a lot of people are looking at that. I didn't think they would, but they are. And when it comes to our what's left as a functioning country, all the onus publicised everywhere, even by commentators, is what this lot inherited, but it conceals the destructive shit being rushed through Parliament, more restructuring, more downsizing, public services barely functioning, everyday businesses and plants are shutting their doors, and, you know, there's a lot more now that are left with no work at all. And we've seen all this. We saw it in the 80s and 90s when small town New Zealand, you know, just about died overnight. Well, this ideology prevails, Robert. Retraction will escalate. It ain't going to get any better. And ex-bloody Roger Douglas and Ruth Richardson's ideology is still alive and well, and you've got these bloody idiots, and quite a lot of them used to be parliamentary staffers for MPs and prime ministers. This is carrying on, and every day I look at the negative stuff happening, you know, and I just think it's bloody shocking myself.
1: You're right. You're absolutely right, because you're feeling. Yeah. You're feeling. You see, like our inflation at the moment is over 4%, which is pretty high to what it normally is. So the Reserve Bank comes along and they increase the OCR by another 2.5%. Now that has a terrific far reach as far as the internal economy of this country goes. Our inflation, as far as I believe, and this is my own assessment, is mostly being created from overseas pressures. Nothing what we can do here in New Zealand. And so they put this interest up by this amount. The banks then put theirs up, so the people paying their mortgages and what have you.
0: Merry-go-round.
1: So then you have all the retailers and all those employers who have got less customers because they can't afford to come and buy anything from them. And
0: that's right.
1: So before you know where you are, you have a huge bill from the social welfare paying dole and everything else because someone decided to put the interest up by 2.5%. And that's just only one step. And I'm just wondering, why have we gone so wrong? Why, as a nation, have we gone so wrong?
0: I think a lot of what's happening is deliberate. And I was on Thursday, I was with Simon Watts in Parliament. They've only got 6 more days to go. And it was about the rates cap, you know. And someone asked a question, and it was quite on the lines of being common sense, that will we see full user pay charges to pay for the services at council level? And the answer to that's yes. And I'm thinking, I don't know what electorate Watts is from, but probably he's trying to do all this to get re-elected in his own blood.

0: the electorate. But when you look at Auckland, they've ruled out a bed tax, you know, for visitors, which I thought was a good idea. But all, a rates cap, and any resources coming in to run the services in the city have been taken away, and I think that's shocking. If we're paying user pay charges for everything, including rubbish and everything, it's going to be a hell of a lot more burden put on the public.
1: Yeah, I've been the same as you, Sue. I've been listening to the comments. I've been listening to... as I said earlier, I am really concerned as to the administration and how we've allowed this to happen. But yeah. What I can't understand is, how many years have we had Parliament? And why is there such a need for so many new rules and bills to be put through? How much have we changed to need all these bills? These extra bills, these extra laws, what's going on?
0: Well, when you have a look at the ones that have been, and I've never seen so much, ever since they got in, they started really cramming stuff through, and a lot of it hasn't even been debated, hardly. It's gone through under urgency, and I'd say 90% of it comes from bloody the organ grinder Roger Douglas, because a lot, including the RMA and the fast track, there's a whole host of them, but there's other ones too, a lot of them, and it's going to take our country backwards, you know, it really is. But a lot of the other stuff, like I read a couple of pages in the paper recently, that what he's done with a lot of that legislation, the RMA, the fast track and that, it's going to leave another lot of leaky houses. Everything they're building from, you know, from now on, it's all going to be leaking like a sieve. And it's going to be Mark II of it, and that's what it was saying in the paper, from people that fought it way back in the 90s onwards. And It's just about everything, you know. And when you look at it, the end result will be, like with the health portfolio, it'll end up with everything being privatised and, you know, the money going off to shareholders. That's where I reckon it's heading. I mean, I can see it as plain as day, because I watched it happen in the 80s from 87 onwards, when Douglas passed the state-owned, the SOE Act, which means sell off everything, all our state-owned enterprises. And then Richardson, she comes along, it's like a relay race, and she picks up the baton and keeps it going. And now it's back again, you know?
1: The people who support this sort of thing, Sue.
0: Yeah.
1: It can't purely be political. They must have this real streak of selfishness, or the inability of seeing, of looking forward, of looking to see what actually happens if this sort of thing carries on. Is there something really seriously wrong with their, or with them trying to assess what they're doing today and what the long-term income outcome will be?
0: Well, a lot of them probably were kids back in those days, or a lot of them weren't even in New Zealand. You know, we've got so many imports now, they wouldn't have a clue. And then you've got another section that are just conniving, greedy pricks, you know, that they want money and shares, but they don't want, you know, they don't want to pay for anything. They're the ones that moan the most about the bloody tax, eh? And they really do. But they don't care. they want the services.

0: There's no bloody resources, is there?
1: No, you're right. This is why I can't quite get my head around where they actually come from, because it seems as though they live in two separate worlds, or they've got a split personality, and they and they switch from common sense to stupidity as to whatever the particular subject is at that moment. And of course, you know, do you think there's very many of us left really still aware of the 80s? Do you think there must be a lot of us still remember those dreadful years of Roger Douglas when he first raised his head?
0: I think a lot of them are probably in rest homes now, or, you know, just trying to stay on deck and things like that. But I think when you get the hyped up, beaten up stuff that's coming out over the wireless and the TV all the time and in the papers, everyone's being diverted. And then you've got the bloody football. That's a bread and circuses. That's happening all the time, like every day just about now, and every night or 3 o'clock every morning. And people are diverted on stuff like that, whereas I kind of ignore that and don't buy into it. And I look at the cause of everything, you know, what's causing stuff. And you've got to deal with that until you can come up with the right results, you know, or the right answers.
1: I was reading a little bit about libertarianism about a week ago.
0: Libertarianism?
1: Yeah, and it's when you first glance at it, it seems to make sense, but as soon as you start applying it to when we see it working or we saw how it worked, then you realise just what a load of crock it all is.
0: I have spent a bit of time around them and going to their functions, their monthly functions at the Big Apple.
1: But they won't even stand up for the national anthem, will they? The real
0: no,
1: hard
0: I don't one. Think so. But the thing is this, they want everything to be open and free and no legislation on drugs and all that kind of thing, you know. Everything's open and open slather. And it's the survival of the fittest, really, when you look at it. And it's pretty similar to communism when you think about it.
1: The ACT Party tends to hide it pretty well, but that is one of their cornerstones, isn't it not?
0: What's that?
1: Being the liberalism? Is that not one of their cornerstones?
0: Yeah, of course it is.
1: And yet they seem to hide it very well, or people don't recognise it.
0: And then there's the issue of the Malthusian policy, where people, you know, do a lot of hard work, and then they kind of get put down, you know, cutting back the populations, and it's all that stuff like that.
1: Yeah.
0: Just crazy. But I mean, if people want a lawless country, you know, vote for those sorts of policies.
1: Well, if you are not a business owner and you don't have a very large income, I can't believe those people would even think of voting for ACT. But believe it or not, there's some out there that do.
0: I know.
1: It's like, I can remember not talking about ACT, I'm now talking about National. I can remember being invited down to the Remuera Bowling Club.
0: Yeah.
1: And a guy that was he's now dead, but he was a, you know, he just loved Mountainside FM and he loved our commentaries, and his political stance was pretty much probably what we used to talk about. Anyway, he invited me down to have a morning tea, and there was all these twin blue

0: nationalites sitting all there, you see. And he tried to bring up the subject of politics.
1: Yeah.
0: Well, which he did. But I tell you what, none of those national types had a clue of what was actually happening out there politically. The only thing that they were happy to talk about was interest rates. And that's all they could talk about. They didn't have a clue of the was happening around us politically and the fools in Wellington, what they were doing to us. And it brought it home to me, you know, these sort of people, they actually, at one part there, they probably ran companies and they had the responsibility of a lot of staff.
1: Mm.
0: And yet when you sit down and talk to them, you wonder how the hell they got through that, or else their board of directors had far more savvy and kept them online. I just don't know.
1: Yeah, it's hard to say. But there's a lot of them, you know, in the parties that are not very clued up on the issues or how the system works and all of that kind of thing. I've noticed.
0: Yeah, there's more and more of that happening now. It's just amazing. Yeah, it's just amazing. At any rate, I really hope, Sue, I just hope that people really start reading the policies before they go voting on election day. I really do.
1: Mm. It ain't good. I mean, all the issues I'm dealing with, none of them have mentioned any of those issues, you know.
0: No.
1: And not only that, the super annuitants, I haven't heard anybody kind of, standing up and speaking out about that, other than the ones saying, oh, the age should go up, and I think the Act wanted to go up to 70, you know.
0: Well, the only ones that stopped that, of course, was Winston.
1: And I keep thinking, it keeps playing on my mind, what bloody Richardson said in the beginning of the 90s, where it came to people, you know, people, that they were revenue-gathering units and became surplus to requirements, you know, and that's all they think about, people,
0: That was terrible, I can remember.
1: It was.
0: But if you look at the policies of New Zealand First and Winston Peters has made it quite clear of his support for the pensioners.
1: Well, I haven't heard him say anything.
0: Well, he has, because the mainstream media do not report him. That's the problem.
1: So he's been getting a lot of coverage.
0: But not the coverage that he's... A lot of it's, it's not true coverage at all. I see a lot of stuff that he's actually doing on other platforms, and it's totally different to what the mainstream media tend to broadcast. But people read the policies of New Zealand First, of the pensioners and of the superannuants and what have you, they would get a far better idea.
1: I've got to mention something here. I saw, and I don't actually like it, but Casey Costello stood up in the House. And it's probably, I don't know, 40 to 50,000 pensioners, but it's 80,000 in total social housing tenants. If they get in next year, and she said, it needs to go up, you know, to $62 a fortnight, and I thought, you so-and-so, because that... You already see seniors at the supermarket. They look at the shelves, ages, and then just walk away. They can't afford anything, you know, very little now. Their money doesn't go far. The power bills have gone up to hell. And thinking they can pay an extra $62 a fortnight is absolutely ridiculous. I was quite disgusted. And any party that's got a brain, if they turn around and say, we're going to repeal that as soon as we get in, there's 80,000 votes. And for the families, the ones that are in those houses living there. So that's a good vote. You know?
0: Mm. Yeah. I don't know what to say to that, because so many people got their own homes and they're also struggling.
1: It affects me. It affects me as well. I'm just being honest too.
0: But you know, it's something that's the horrible thing that's out there at the moment is our costs are going growing far faster than what the income is, whether you're on a salary or wage or what have you. And it really is a real problem out there. And I just wish, or just hope, that we get politicians that understand what the hell's going on, and this profit line of the electricity that was $64 million. That is just absolutely, that to me is just immoral, and we're seeing that in so many different things too. So Bradford has got a lot to answer for. I wish if he'd put his head above the parapet, I think he'd get his head blocked off somehow. So,
1: when he split them up into generation, wholesale.
0: Oh, it was all bullshit. It was all bullshit from day one.
1: A lot of us spoke out about but I've been checking into mine, and the last few months it's gone up, the power bill, even $13 a month, and I thought, shit, if this continues, I'll be paying well over $200 before Christmas, you know what I mean?
0: Mm.
1: And I'm using less, and consciously using less, no heating, and all of that. And I'm pissed off about it, you know, because I have to cut some groceries off my list, so I can pay for it, and it's starting to piss me off too.
0: Oh, and quite rightly so. Electricity costs are out of hand wherever we go in the world at the moment.
1: But I know.
0: But New Zealand is certainly not nowhere near the lowest by any means. You know, and we should be, because we are mostly hydro and what have you. We use very little other types of fuel. So our actual fuel, or our actual cost or production cost of electricity, we would have to be one of the lower cost-based countries in the world. Probably the one that would beat us would be Iceland and Greenland. But you know, as far as it goes, our prices are definitely far, far too high for...
1: Well, they've got to pay the shareholders, don't they? I mean, don't forget. But it worries me, because if Seymour and then get back in, well, someone's already been talking about flogging off Air New Zealand and the power, rest of the power companies, and water will be next. And, you know, I just remember what I saw at those conferences where that was being discussed. A corporatisation, then privatisation, and that's what's happening.
0: Yeah, well, I just now, in the back of my mind, as soon as I hear the word act, I just see the word corporate raiders pop up in front of me, because that's all they are.
1: Yeah, I know, that's what I've said for years.
0: Mm. So they're not
1: what they are, mate.
0: Okay, love, well, have a good weekend. And save your pennies for your next electricity bill, the way that I am.
1: My house got washed earlier in the week.
0: What, they sent the commercial boys around?
1: Yeah. They did quite a... The first thing they
0: didn't plug into your power, did they?
1: No, shit, no. No, they had their own generator, They did the windows first, so I must say it looks lovely and spick and span. Happy.
0: Well, you had it painted, a couple of years ago, was it? Or 12
1: o'clock? Yeah. Yeah, but because that clown that put all those buildings up on the boundary when pinching some of the land here, all the concrete dust and goodness knows what came over, and I thought, well, if it doesn't get done, it's going to get caked on there. So that was the reason I wanted it done. So it wouldn't get caked on and be very hard to get off in the future.
0: Yeah, that's right, yeah.
1: And I'll tell you what, it looks bloody good.
0: Oh, good wash. Because your guy next door, I was expecting to come down and see the scaffolding made out of bamboo.
1: Yeah. I know.
0: That's another story, isn't it?
1: Yeah, I'm just thinking, when I see who is doing all the construction, where they're coming from, I think maybe we should have a stamp duty because they have one in their country. Yeah. I think it's 15%. Yeah. Most of the Asian countries have a stamp duty, but it means when anyone comes to this country and buys properties up with a very small, minimal interest rate, they should pay a stamp duty, you know?
0: Yeah, fair enough, fair enough.
1: They're clogging up the system, you know, over powering the piping networks and everything, you know? Nobody seems... Well, Wayne Brown seems to think about it. Nobody else is.
0: Yeah, every time he does, they shoot him down, don't they? It's amazing.
1: Yeah. I like Wayne Brown. I think he says what he thinks.
0: Yeah, well, because he, being mayor, he's got really not as much authority as people think he has, because the whole political system is different to what it was a few years ago.
1: Now they're clipping his wings from Wellington.
0: Yeah, that's right, you know. It's not good out there. We, you know, democracy's completely gone to the wind, I tell you.
1: Yeah, a rare commodity these days.
0: It is. Okay, love, we'll have a great weekend, what's left of it, and I'll catch you up with you later. Okay, love, see you later.
1: Okay.
0: Bye-bye.
2: That was Over the Coffee Cups. And it's now 10 minutes past 11.
0: The weather for today, and that is Saturday, the 5th of September. Mainly fine today, but there is a risk of the odd shower. Southwesterlies turning northwesterly by this evening, 17 degrees, an overnight low of 9, and the sun will set at 4 minutes past 6. The weather for tomorrow, that is Sunday, Father's Day, partly cloudy with the chance of a shower from the afternoon. Northwesterlies with 18 degrees, an overnight low of 14. Monday, a few showers, then rain for a time. Northerlies turning westerly by late morning. 18 degrees with an overnight low of 11. And Tuesday, a fine day with southwesterlies, 17 degrees with an overnight low of 9. And the weather for today, that is Saturday, mainly fine, but there is a risk of the odd shower. Southwesterlies turning northwesterly by this evening. 17 degrees, an overnight low of 9.

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1: Two people have been found dead after a serious incident in Nelson yesterday afternoon. The police say it began with the alleged theft of a shotgun. Police were called just before 12 noon yesterday, that's Friday, to the reported theft of a shotgun from a store in Quarantine Road in Annesbrook. An offender is understood to have left the area in a vehicle before police arrived. Superintendent Blair McDonald said police were then alerted to a firearm incident on Parkers Road, where a man and a woman were both found dead on arrival a short time later. Initial inquiries suggest that the two deceased were known to each other. We are providing the necessary support to their loved ones. McDonald said it was an isolated incident and there was no ongoing risk to the public. Police are now investigating the circumstances into what exactly had occurred. A woman is facing 15 charges after four homes in Auckland's Sunny Hills were ransacked while owners were on holiday. The addresses were robbed of luxury handbags, jewellery and vehicles in a haul police valued at more than $200,000. Police received reports on Sunday of a burglary at Fordyce Avenue property in East Auckland suburb, where a vehicle, several luxury handbags and other items had been taken. Inspector Rod Honan said the home had been targeted sometime between August the 28th and the 30th. On Monday, police were made aware of the stolen vehicle spotted travelling in the Otahuhu area. The Police Eagle helicopter was able to quickly track that vehicle to an address in Mount Wellington where the sole occupant was taken into custody. A search of the vehicle turned up a significant quantity of suspected stolen property, including luxury branded handbags, a bank card, jewellery and other personal items. Police also located burglary implements, including bolt cutters, gloves, screwdrivers and other tools, along with quantity of suspected methamphetamine. Police also executed search warrants at Buckland's Beach and Mount Eden addresses, as well as a Mount Roskill storage unit where several items of interest were found. The woman has been remanded in custody and will reappear in the Manukau District Court on the 17th of September. A major Japanese insurance corporation has agreed to buy one of New Zealand's largest life insurers in a $630 million deal. Partners Group Holdings, subsidiary of insurance giant Daiichi Life Group, will acquire Fidelity Life Assurance pending regulatory approval.